If you want to feel better, don't let the devil make you toss this letter. If you've been crossed up by hoodoo, voodoo, a wizard or a lizard, you got family trouble, man trouble, woman trouble, no life is a bubble. You're looking for a true friend or a true lover.

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And don't be selfish and keep this all to yourself and don't eat shellfish. Hate is trying to take someone else's love for yourself. But I'm here to tell you that love is trying to help someone else. I realize that you have tried and tried and are just about ready to give up. But I got

The Zolas are celebrating the 10th anniversary of their Swooner album by going on tour, and that tour is coming to the Starlight Room in October. Alternative Edmonton, Sonic 1029. My name is Riley. You can get tickets for that show right now. I can't believe that Swooner is already 10 years old. I'm looking forward to that show. It's always going to be a great time with the Zolas. Here's Molotov Girls on Sonic.

A reminder that when you hear Smashing Pumpkins, text pumpkins to 10029 and you could get the hell out of here to go see them in Vancouver in November. Details at sonic1029.com. Here's the latest from Cameron Whitcomb, Kingdom of Fear.

Weezer just put out a new album on Friday. It's the Gold album. And to celebrate, they were on The Tonight Show on Wednesday night. This is Alternative Edmonton, Sonic 102.9. My name's Riley. I learned something about Weezer, or at the very least about Rivers, during that appearance. Because Jimmy Fallon asked if the new Weezer tour, which is called Weezer the Gathering, is a reference to Magic the Gathering, like the card game. And Rivers said kind of, because his understanding of Magic the Gathering is that it's about bringing together all these powerful sorcerers and spellcasters, and kind of feels like doing that, but with Weezer fans on tour. So that's where the name came from. But he also said he's never played Magic the Gathering, which took me by surprise. I've also never played Magic the Gathering, but Weezer's whole thing has kind of been nerd rock their entire careers, right? You think they would have explored it at least a little. I mean, I'm more of a Dungeons & Dragons guy. You need less stuff to play D&D, so maybe that's it. But still, it feels like for their level of nerddom, they should have at least tried it once. Here's MGMT, Kids, on Sonic 102.9.

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0: Cage the Elephant have a new single that is very personal to Matt Schultz of Cage the Elephant. My name's Riley. This is Alternative Edmonton, Sonic 102.9. I talked to Matt Schultz about Beaches in Tennessee, the new single, and how it's kind of a fictionalized version of his time that he spent hospitalized for a mental health crisis a couple of years ago, which he looks back on really fondly.
1: So I was hospitalized for like 3 months. And it's amazing how when you look back,

0: you can have such fond memories of such happy times, you know? I think for my whole life, it's going to be one of my favorite winters I've ever had. It was just incredible. I was in Maine, and there was like 2 feet of snow on the ground the entire winter. I'd never experienced that. It's pretty special to have that time.
1: 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It's Cage the Elephant, Beaches in Tennessee on Sonic.

The Oilers are going to Germany. This is Alternative Edmonton, Sonic 102.9. My name's Riley. Don't worry, I don't mean they're like relocating the whole team. I mean, the Oilers are going to play a couple games in Germany next year. This is part of the NHL's ongoing efforts to grow hockey as a sport in Germany. So the Bruins and the Oilers both going to be playing two regular season games in Germany at some point next year. They haven't said when or the opponents. We do know that the Oilers games, at least, are going down in Cologne, Germany, which is also very exciting. I think it's cool. It must be exciting, at least for the players, too. I mean, yeah, you do a lot of travel, obviously, around North America in the NHL, but being able to fly off and play an NHL game on an entirely different continent is a whole different kettle of fish, and that's fun.

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We want you to see the Smashing Pumpkins live, but not just here, waiting until they come back to Edmonton. How about we fly you out to Vancouver? You could get the hell out of here to see Smashing Pumpkins in November. This is Alternative Edmonton, Sonic 102.9. My name's Riley. All you need to do to get the hell out of here is listen for a pumpkin song, and that's it. When you hear it, text the word pumpkins to 10029, and that's the whole process. You could be on your way. Tickets to the show, November 5th at Rogers Arena in Vancouver. Airfare there and back, obviously. A hotel to sleep in. A meal out at Frankie's Italian Kitchen. All of that could be yours. You just need to listen for a pumpkin song. Rules, sonic1029.com. Here's Sam Roberts' band.

A trailer for season 3 of The Pit came out a couple days ago, which you can watch online right now if you want to microdose the stress of being an emergency room doctor. The trailer does look pretty good. Season comes out in January.

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Jeff Ament of Pearl Jam has a photo book coming out September 25th, and I'm really interested in it. I'm Riley. This is Alternative Edmonton Sonic 1029. Most of the time when an artist puts out a book, it's often, you know, a memoir. It's talking about their story, their experience as a musician throughout their career. And there's nothing wrong with that. I find that really interesting, too. But I also like when they take a different creative bend on it. And that's what Jeff Ament has done. His book is called Since Forever, and it's a photo journal, a visual journal, as he calls it, of creativity, friendship, and life on the road. More or less, it's just 250 black and white photos that you've never seen before, all kind of documenting, I should say, Pearl Jam's career, especially the early years as they were blowing up in the Seattle music scene. I'm looking forward to checking it out when it comes out September 25th. This is Metric, their latest Victim of Luck on Sonic 1029.

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Pigeon Lake Concert Series is officially less than a week away, and if you haven't got your tickets yet, there's still time. What are you waiting for? My name's Riley. This is Alternative Edmonton Sonic 1029. Pigeon Lake Concert Series goes down August 27th to 30th. That means it is coming up next Thursday through until Sunday.

Day. All you need to do to get your tickets, go to pigeonlightconcertseries.ca. Huge lineup this year, too. I mean, yes, there's all kinds of cool stuff you can do. There's the camping and the recreation, the fun, yada, yada, yada. But of course, it's the Pigeon Lake Concert Series. So there's concerts. There's the Bluestones and Everclear and Walk Off the Earth and Yukon Blonde and Valley and Ill Scarlet and Daniel Wesley and Hotel Mira. All of those bands going to be there. You can get your tickets online. Here's Hotel Mira, Making Progress on Sonic.

There's an Our Lady Peace documentary premiering at the Toronto International Film Festival next month, but it's not necessarily about the band as much as it is about one specific person who's not even in the band. I'm Riley. This is Alternative Edmonton, Sonic 102.9. They call the documentary Gail because it's about a gal named Gail who loves Our Lady Peace. She's been a fan since they first formed. When they went on tour last year for that big anniversary tour, she followed them across the country. And that seems to be when this documentary was filmed and created and all of this stuff about Gail. There's not a trailer available online yet. It's going to premiere at the Toronto International Film Festival in just shy of 3 weeks, September 10th. There's a few screenings of it as part of the festival. Normally, documentaries go wide pretty shortly after the festival concludes. So I'm going to keep my fingers crossed that I get to see it sooner rather than later. Here is Our Lady Peace. Is anybody home on Sonic? Get back.

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How many times have you been told to live in the moment? It usually comes with statements like, the past can't be changed, the future is unknown, so all you can do is experience the present to the fullest extent of your being. In other words, be more like a dog. I'm always watching my bull terriers go about their day. They don't worry about the past and have little concept of the future. It's all about eating, sleeping, doing their business outside, playing and demanding affection. And when they engage in any of those things, they are all in. Lovely idea. But humans just don't work that way. Heaven forbid that we get lost in our thoughts, or worse, get bored if we're standing in line at the checkout or the bank or something. Let's avoid those awkward moments with ourselves and not have to be in that moment. We can have our phones and we can just go off and do something else in our brains. But maybe whipping out the phone at every available second is a defense mechanism. We live in a world with so much change that we need constant distraction from how quickly things are moving. Doom scrolling isn't healthy, but it is a way to say, stop the world, I want to get off, at least for a few minutes. But reality is that time is a linear thing, and it only goes in one direction. And if you don't live in the moment, at least sometimes, you miss everything that's happening, everything that has happened, and you may miss things that will happen. That's the purpose behind this 10-part series. It's a recap of the 100 most important

0: important things that have happened in rock so far this millennium. We're up to chapter 8. How many of these items have you missed or forgotten about because you haven't been living in the moment?
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0: Hello again, I'm Alan Cross, and here we are with part 8 of a look at all the things, events, and people that have had an impact on rock over the last 25 years. If you've missed any of the previous 7 chapters, which covered points 100 to 31, they're all available as podcasts. Now, though, we need to move to item number 30. By 2009, it was evident that much of the shine had gone off Oasis. Album sales were down, the hits weren't as big, and there had been some lineup changes. Oh, and Liam and Noel's relationship was in free fall. Their fights were very public on social media. Not surprisingly, that summer's tour wasn't going well. There were some gigs in Manchester that June that were marred by technical problems. Then, in August, Liam said he had laryngitis, forcing Oasis to cancel an appearance at a big English festival. Noel went public, saying that the real problem was that Liam was hungover. Liam sued Noel over that, causing Noel to apologize, which must have hurt. And then came the end, August 28th, 2009. Just as Oasis was set to play the Rock Insane Festival near Paris, Liam and Noel got into a huge fight backstage. Noel was still pretty annoyed at the laryngitis fiasco, but now he was really angry that an ad for Liam's Pretty Green clothing line had somehow made it into the official program for the festival. He was also angry over a stupid fight that Liam and Bonehead had over a leather jacket. And it only got worse. As Noel and Liam were jawing at each other, Liam picked up a plum. Yeah, a piece of fruit. From a fruit bowl. And threw it at Noel before storming out. The plum splattered all against the wall and slowly dripped down to the floor. And Noel thought, I don't need this. Then Liam returned carrying one of Noel's guitars like an axe and, according to Noel, nearly took my face off with it. A witness says, there were proper punches. This was a truly vicious fight. Medical staff was even called because it looked like that they'd really hurt each other. Noel walked out of the backstage area, got into a car, and sat there for a few minutes. That's when he decided that he was, in his words, not quitting Oasis, but quitting Liam. He then ordered the driver to leave, minutes before Oasis was due to start their set. A few days later, Noel made it official. He was out of Oasis. And with no Noel, there's no Oasis. This was worldwide news. The Sky News report was full of cringy references.
2: Some might say it's been on the cards for a while, but today it seems Oasis have actually split up. So what's the story this time? Well, last night they cancelled another show in Paris, just days after they didn't appear at the V Festival. With rumours of a huge bust-up backstage and Liam breaking Noel's guitar. And then Noel issued a statement confirming he's decided to slide away. It's with some sadness and great relief to tell you I quit Oasis tonight, he said. I simply could not go on working with Liam a day longer.
3: It's what we all bought into, you know, as the British record-buying public. We enjoyed watching these brothers go from having nothing to having everything and, you know, having the odd scrap along the way. But I think in recent, certainly last year or so, it's become a bit uglier and not as enjoyable to watch.
2: The writing's been on the Wonderwall for a while now, and the brothers have always played on their sibling rivalry.
4: Shut up! Right. If you think rock and roll,
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4: 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Music. Shut up, man.
2: And Liam's always conceded that he and Noel are pretty much half a world away from each other.
6: It's all right, man. I mean, you know, we don't go for walks in the park, you know. We don't go and sit, you know, we feed each other popcorn in a cinema, you know what I mean? We just do what we do when we need to speak about. The thing is about me and our kid, there's no in it anymore, you know what I mean? There's no bullshit. We just, whatever needs to be said, we say it.
0: The BBC was a little more serious in their coverage.
7: On stage, their edgy brand of Britpop won them millions of fans.
8: What's going on?
7: Off stage, Liam's edgy attitude often threatened to overshadow their music. Recently, their disagreements have become more public. Liam's saying of Noel, he doesn't like me and I don't like him. Now Noel has quit the band, saying he simply could not go on working with Liam a day longer, even though some say lately they've barely seen each other.
8: recently, I don't think they've spent a lot of time together, apart from the time when they've actually been on stage. I mean, as I understand it, last week when they were playing at the V Festival in Staffordshire, on the Saturday, they both went to the Manchester City game, were at

0: flat into the ground and then got separate cars to the gig and eventually met up when they walked on stage. And after all,
1: with a string of hits, they were at the forefront of Cool Britannia throughout the 1990s. Even then, band politics were having an impact, with both pulling out of major tours. It fueled speculation of a permanent split.
2: Is it all over for Oasis, Liam?
1: Other members quit the group. Now, Noel has left too. He was Oasis's main songwriter, and without him, it's hard to imagine the band continuing.
3: So there's item number 30 on our list, the breakup of Oasis. And item number 29, well, the Oasis reunion, naturally. Rumors of the band getting back together started the moment they broke up. Every 6 or 9 months, there would be another story about how the brothers had made up, only to have one or both of them speak out, saying that such talk was rubbish. This went on for about 14 years. But in year 15, it seemed that everything had changed. Was there a softening in their attitudes toward each other? Sure seemed like it, but no one knew for sure. But then came August 27th, 2024. And here's the BBC.
4: Yes, Oasis fans hoping that this morning they will hear the news that they've been waiting for years, that the legendary band are getting back together. Brothers Liam and Noel Gallagher both teasing an announcement. It is due at 8 o'clock this morning.
3: And at 8 a.m. GMT that day, the rumors were confirmed. And in the coming weeks, Oasis sold out 41 stadium shows for dates across the UK, Ireland, North America, Japan, Australia, and South America. Tickets disappeared instantly the moment they went on sale. So what took so long? Well, a reunion of this magnitude takes a lot of planning and negotiation. First, the brothers had obviously had to agree to get the band back together. The money they'd make is just one thing. Both had to complete their respective recording and touring obligations from existing contracts. Teams of lawyers had to draft thick contracts and have all the parties approve. Promoters needed to be lined up. Venues had to be secured. Merch and promotional opportunities needed to be identified and agreed upon. What about streaming some of the shows? What about a documentary? How about a concert film? Besides Noel and Liam, who would be in the band and how much would they get paid? And so on and so on and so on. Getting all those details sorted would have taken about a year, if not longer. And why agree to a reunion in the first place, one day short of 15 years to the day since the breakup in Paris? Well, let's speculate. First, there's Peggy Gallagher, the boy's mom. She was getting older and was very broken up that two of her sons had become such enemies. I have a feeling this reconciliation had a lot to do with making mom happy. Then there's the money. Liam has done all right as a solo artist, but since his brother was the chief songwriter, Liam hasn't seen nearly as much in the way of Oasis royalties that his brother has. It's estimated that Noel makes £3,000 a day just from Wonderwall. Liam's clothing company, Pretty Green, failed, and he's got more than a few ex-wives and children to support. Meanwhile, Noel went through a divorce with his longtime partner, Sarah McDonald. They split after 12 years together, something that cost Noel at least £20 million. He almost lost a very expensive house, too. That divorce had to be settled before anybody could move on. And you'll notice that the divorce was complete before the tour was announced. The amount of money being offered for Oasis has always been massive. But sometime in 2023, the offer had grown to a point where no one could refuse for any reason. So here we are. This Oasis reunion is the biggest since, the Police in 2007? Led Zeppelin's one-time-only reunion gig, the return of the E Street Band, Genesis in 2011, Sabbath in 2012. I don't know. Whatever you want to compare it to, this will be the highest-grossing reunion tour of all time.

0: Number 29 on our list of the 100 greatest moments of the 21st century so far, the return of Oasis. At number 28 is a technological event that didn't seem like much at the time. Steve Chen, Chad Hurley, and Joad Karim all worked at PayPal. When the company was bought by eBay, they made a lot of money. What were they going to do next? The story goes that Hurley and Chen were at a party in 2005. They had shot some videos and wanted to share them online, but there was no way to do that easily. Such was the state of technology in 2005. All right, that's a good one. Another story is that Hurley and Chen had an idea for a video dating site. They wanted to compete with a site called Hot or Not. They began by offering women $100 on Craigslist to upload pictures of themselves. The response was tepid, so they had to pivot. Now, here's what we think is the real story. We begin on the evening of February 1st, 2004. The Super Bowl is being played in Houston. The halftime show features a performance by Janet Jackson and Justin Timberlake. It ends with Justin ripping off one of Janet's pasties, exposing a nipple for a few tenths of a second. America can handle all kinds of guns and violence, but a little bit of nipple during a halftime show at a football game? The reaction was apoplectic. But that's not where this story is going. That moment, that Super Bowl moment, became the most replayed moment in the history of the DVR up until that point. People wanted to see what all the fuss was about. But if you didn't have a DVR running, how are you supposed to see what everybody was so freaked out about? Well, today we would just run to social media to see it on a loop. But in 2005, there was no such thing. And this is what frustrated Joad Karim. What if there was a way for people to easily upload and share video? Okay, whatever the true origin story, YouTube was born. And it was launched on December 15th, 2005. It wasn't the first video sharing site. Vimeo got there about 13 months earlier. But YouTube is the site that got the traction. Here is the audio from the first ever video uploaded to YouTube. It was April 23rd, 2005. It's a quick clip of Karim at the San Diego Zoo and is called, appropriately, Me at the Zoo.
1: All right, so here we are, one of the elephants. Cool thing about these guys is that they have really, really, really long fronts, and that's cool. And that's pretty much all there is to say.
0: Pretty innocuous start, right? But YouTube grew really fast. 10 months after its launch, YouTube was acquired by Google for $1.65 billion. Critics said that Google was buying nothing but headaches because so many users insisted on illegally uploading copyrighted material. Now, all that was eventually sorted out with lawyers and technology. YouTube is now synonymous with online video. In 2007, about 6 hours of video were uploaded every minute. Today, that's over 500 hours per minute or 12,000 hours a day. To put it another way, that's 82 years worth of video added to YouTube servers every single day. In 2024, 10% of viewing on all televisions, not phones, not computers, not tablets, televisions, was to YouTube content. Annual revenues are well beyond $30 billion. And in the process, YouTube destroyed music video channels, something that we talked about in a previous episode. It's affecting all video entertainment. And there is an insane amount of music content available through the video and the streaming platform, YouTube Music. In fact,

can count the number of times on one hand that I have not been able to call up even the most obscure song I'm looking for. Somebody somewhere has uploaded it. Not surprising, given that there's an estimated 14 billion videos available to the public. People use it to upload video from concerts that they've taken with their phones. They find old music videos and interviews and performances on old VHS tapes or whatever and upload them. They rip obscure vinyl and tapes to YouTube. It has changed so much about how we share, access, and consume music.

0: YouTube. YouTube has changed so much about what we share, how we access, and how we consume music. We could do an entire series on just the effect that YouTube has had on music, maybe sometime in the future. But for the moment, we'll just slot its birth as item number 28 on this list of the top 100 things that have happened to music so far this century. And number 27, there's this. It was January 9th, 2007.
1: Today, we're introducing three revolutionary products of this class. The first one is a widescreen iPod with touch controls. The second is a revolutionary mobile phone. And the third is a breakthrough internet communications device. So, three things: a widescreen iPod with touch controls, a revolutionary mobile phone, and a breakthrough internet communications device. An iPod, a phone, and an internet communicator. An iPod, a phone. Are you getting it? These are not three separate devices. This is one device. And we are calling it iPhone.
0: The iPhone wasn't the first smartphone, but it upped the game so much that nothing has been the same ever since. Today, we use our smartphones to play music files, stream music, make playlists, make music videos, watch music videos, identify songs with an app like Shazam, live stream concerts, distribute and share music, create social media posts, stay in close contact with our favorite artists, buy merch, and buy tickets to concerts, and so much more. Oh, and the iPhone and the smartphone completely ruined the concert experience for many artists and fans alike. Remember when any cameras and recording devices were not allowed into any gigs? It said so right on the ticket. Today, instead of fans living in the moment, remember what I said earlier? They're busy watching an expensive concert through their phone screen, if they're not completely distracted by their phones. And think of this from the artist's perspective. All these people in the crowd not getting into the show because they're buried in their phones. No wonder people like Jack White insist that people lock their phones into a tamper-proof bag on their way into one of his concerts.

The iPhone was not the first smartphone, but because of the iPhone, everyone got into this space. And now we're all walking around with supercomputers in their pockets, and we're all suffering from permanent attention deficit disorder.

0: That's Sparks from 2020 with iPhone. Its introduction is number 28 on the list of the top 100 moments in rock so far in the 21st century. When we come back with number 27, we'll stay with concert tickets. Hang tight.
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0: There are few things that will get a fan's blood to boil faster than the mention of the cost of a concert ticket. Prices have skyrocketed this century, and this is where we get into number 26 on our top 100 list. In 2000, the average cost of a ticket was about $50. That's gigs by artists of all levels. Converted into today's money, that's around $83. By 2019, the average price of a concert ticket was $100.

artists are big and popular, you're going to end up paying way more than that. What's behind this? A number of things. In the olden days, before the internet, an artist would go on tour to promote an album. That tour might lose money, but album sales would more than make up for it. Today, almost no one is selling significant numbers of albums. If you want to make a living as a musician, you have to play live. Second, managers and promoters finally figured out that concert tickets have long been a bargain when it comes to entertainment. They have been underpriced relative to other spectacles like sporting events or theater. Third, the more managers and promoters pushed the envelope, they found that fans were willing to pay more. Fourth, to make it worthwhile, artists have had to hit the road with a show that features wild staging, crazy special effects, video screens, high-quality sound, costume changes, dancers, and more. It's no longer sufficient to watch four people stand on stage and play their instruments. Staging a tour, like people expect these days,

costs a lot of money. Fifth, this has put a greater demand on companies to supply the raw materials for tours. Sound and light companies, tour bus rentals, roadies. Supply and demand has pushed prices up. Sixth, the cost of insuring a tour has gone up. There have been too many situations where people have died, got hurt, or overdosed. Tours have had to be canceled due to things like worldwide pandemics. And because people are willing to sue over anything these days, staging a concert means you are willing to put yourself out there for any manner of liability lawsuit. Seventh, old-fashioned inflation, especially in the wake of COVID. The cost of running the companies that sell tickets has gone up. The cost of operating a venue has gone up. In fact, the cost of everything has gone up. And eighth, schemes like dynamic pricing, where we see the price of concert tickets rise and sometimes fall, depending on demand. As much as people want to believe that they have a right to see their favorite act live for a reasonable price, the economics just don't work that way. Delivering music to the public costs an artist a lot of money, and delivering on fan expectations with a spectacular show also costs a lot of money. So, yeah, concert tickets cost more than ever. But until fans say enough and artists start seeing rows and rows of empty seats, nothing's going to change.

The stratospheric rise in concert ticket prices. One of the 100 things that affected rock in the 21st century. It's number 26th on the list. Number 25 was a bold experiment by Radiohead. For the first half of their career, they were a major label band, and in their case, they were signed to EMI. But, like a lot of groups, they were unhappy with the way they were treated, the amount of control that they had over their music, and how much they were getting paid. By 2007, they were free of their contract and able to do whatever they wanted. Okay, but what? The whole industry was in chaos, thanks to the disruption by the internet. Music piracy was rampant. CD sales were falling. No one had any idea of how anyone was going to make money from recorded music. This is when Radiohead came up with a bold plan. On October 1st, 2007, the group announced that their new album, In Rainbows, their seventh, would be available on October 10th, 2007, and it would be offered for free. Now, talk about radical. A download was offered on a pay-what-you-want model. Basically, they put out a tip jar. Pay nothing, or if you valued Radiohead and you wanted to support them, you could pay something. How much? Whatever you chose. It's crazy. Fans were given a 100% say over the value of this Radiohead album, their music. And this arrangement was directly between the fan and the band. No record label in the middle. And if you wanted something physical, yeah, you could pay more for a CD or a couple of different box set style releases. The reaction throughout their fan base, the music media, and the music industry was immense. And despite doomsayers, the experiment worked. Downloaders paid an average of $2.26, a number pushed down because 62% of all the people who grabbed In Rainbows refused to pay anything.

Those who did pay ponied up an average of $6. Radiohead ended up making more money on the digital sales of In Rainbows than the digital sales of all six previous albums combined. Limited physical editions sold about 100,000 copies, resulting in about £3 million right there, right into Radiohead's bank account. More people bought the album when it was released conventionally through XL Recordings. Total sales seemed to be somewhere north of 3 million copies, including nearly 2 million physical sales. The experiment, then, was a success. But you can only do this sort of thing once. However, it did show the world that there was more than one way to reach your fans with new music.

That's Body Snatchers from Radiohead's In Rainbows album. That recording was made right off the floor in the studio, so it's pretty much a live recording. So, the In Rainbows experiment, item number 25 on our top 100 list. For number 24, we have to talk about another death. And this one hit me particularly hard because I had so much contact with Joey Ramone over the years. He almost wrote a foreword to one of my books, and we spent a lot of time on the phone talking about it. Joey always seemed to be something of a sickly person. He suffered from some mental health challenges stemming from when he was a teenager. He did receive some psychiatric care when he was younger. He also probably suffered from Marfan syndrome, a genetic condition that affects joints, muscles, and tendons. He also developed some kind of OCD, where he had to do things like step off a curb X number of times before he could continue on. If he left his apartment, he might have to go back several times to make sure that the stove was off and the door was locked. Sometime in 1994, Joey was diagnosed with lymphoma. It was an open secret in Joey's New York circle, but no one talked about it. He sought treatment, and medication kept things under control. But then, between Christmas and New Year's 2000, these two conditions collided. On December 30th, 2000, he was overwhelmed by the feeling that he hadn't closed a door on the other side of the city. He fought back the urge as long as he could, but ultimately he felt he had to go check. It was a cold and icy day. On his way to that door, Joey slipped and fell on the ice. He was a tall guy, so it was a long way down to the pavement. The drugs and the chemo had made his bones brittle, so when he hit the sidewalk, he broke his hip. This required surgery, and that required he stop his lymphoma treatments. The disease came out of remission and couldn't be beaten back. And on April 15th, 2001, a month before his 50th birthday, Joey Ramone passed away. He was the first of the original Ramones to die. Bass player Dee Dee Ramone died of a heroin overdose the following summer. Guitarist Johnny Ramone lost his fight with prostate cancer in September 2004. And drummer Tommy Ramone was taken by bile duct cancer in the summer of 2014. There's a suggestion that these diseases had environmental causes. The Ramones used to rehearse in an old factory that had toxic chemicals everywhere. And not only did the original band members get sick and die, so did a number of associates and friends who hung out in that same factory with them.

or cancer. The death of Joey Ramone, the beginning of the end of the original lineup of the Ramones, the band who did more to kickstart punk rock than any other. Remember when I told you I spent hours talking with Joey on the phone? I still have his address and phone number in my contacts. I will never delete that.

death of Joey Ramone, and as subsections, the death of all the original Ramones, number 24 on our list. It's another devastating death for number 23. Like Joey Ramone, Joe Strummer was a cultural icon, but a different sort. He was the political punk, the activist punk, the punk that refused to bend. For millions around the world, he was the guy who embodied the best of the punk spirit. And no one expected Joe Strummer to die young. Yes, he smoked and drank, but he'd been a vegetarian since 1971. He ran marathons. But no one knew, including Joe, that something was very wrong with his heart. He had something called an intramural coronary artery, a congenital condition that quietly got worse. This errant artery grew through the heart muscle. It got bigger and bigger until the artery squeezed shut, triggering a massive heart attack. This is extremely rare. There were maybe 100 similar cases in the history of medicine. Such a condition would only show up if you went in for a really comprehensive cardiac checkup. On Sunday, December 22, 2002, Joe took his dog out for a walk, came back, sat down on the couch, and died.

0: The death of uberpunk and Clash founder Joe Strummer on December 22nd, 2002. It's number 23 in our top 100 list of the things that mattered in rock in the 21st century so far. Two more items to go on this episode. One is the end of a digital boycott, and the other is one of the most complex world tours ever staged.
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0: For number 22 in our top 100 list of the greatest rock moments this millennium, we're going to talk about the Beatles. Their organization has always been very, very careful about rushing into things. When the compact disc started showing up in stores in early 1983, the Beatles would have none of this new format. They weren't going to commit to anything until they saw how CDs were going to work. The first Beatles CDs didn't hit the market until early 1987. Even though box sets were becoming a big and profitable thing, the Beatles didn't bother releasing anything that way until the mid-1990s, even though rare and unreleased tracks had been widely bootlegged for more than 25 years.

The same thing happened in the digital world. The iTunes Music Store went online April 28, 2003. But the Beatles, victims of music piracy more than most, balked. It took until 10 a.m. Eastern Time on Tuesday, November 16, 2010, 7 years later, before anyone could legally buy Beatles songs and albums on iTunes, or any digital store for that matter. And the same thing happened with streaming. No platform could legally stream any Beatles song until Christmas Eve 2015. A sense among many people inside and outside the music industry was that none of these trends or technologies were fully operational and legitimate unless the Beatles, the biggest band the world has ever seen, embraced them. So we're going to wrap these two moments, the Beatles' appearance on iTunes and their music appearing on streaming services, as one, a very big moment in the 21st century. And it's number 22 on our list.

0: I asked him why the band had entered a new promotional agreement with BlackBerry, moving away from Apple. And he said, because BlackBerry is going to give us access to something that Apple won't, their labs. This partnership culminated with BlackBerry sponsoring the 360 tour, which started on June 30th, 2009 in Barcelona. This remains one of the most, if not the most, ambitious touring constructs of all time. Three massive four-legged claw stages were constructed by companies in Belgium and the United States. Each was over 50 meters tall and cost up to $30 million each. They could hold 200 tons worth of gear, and each stage required 120 trucks to transport it, plus 137 permanent roadies and 120 locally hired crew. While one stage was in use, another was being taken down, and the third was on its way to the next stop on the tour. Crossing oceans required ships. Because the claw was completely self-contained and open to all sides, U2 was able to offer fans a 360-degree view of the stage. This had the benefit of increasing audience capacity between 10 and 20%, depending on the venue. The stages were so big that they didn't properly fit into some stadiums. U2 had to pay $2 million to hoist the HD screen out of the way at Cowboy Stadium in Dallas. They also had to expand the Hippodrome in Montreal just so they could get inside, and that cost $3 million. The tour extended over 111 shows over 2 years, June 30th, 2009 to July 30th, 2011. There was a long postponement in 2010 when Bono badly hurt his back. That was concerning, given that the tour was so expensive that it couldn't break even until sometime during the second half. Fortunately, though, Bono found some German doctors, and all the postponed dates were successfully rescheduled. About 7.3 million people bought tickets, and for years, the 360 tour was the highest-grossing concert tour of all time. Officially, the box office take was $736 million U.S. dollars. Ed Sheeran, Elton John, Coldplay, and Taylor Swift have eclipsed that. But if you convert that $735 million into today's dollars, you're shy of just $1 billion, which is good for third place. Where are those claw stages now? I can't find two of them, but one can be seen at the Loveland Living Planet Aquarium in Salt Lake City. It's used for concerts, movies, a community space, and a farmer's market. And if anyone knows what happened to the other two claws, please get in touch. I'm curious. Here's U2 in Anaheim, California, on June 18th, 2011.
1: Now we're getting...

0: U2's 360 Tour, number 21 on our list. Let's review all the items from Episode 8 of the 100 Greatest Rock Moments of the Millennium so far. At number 30, it's the Oasis breakup, followed by the Oasis reunion at 29. Then it was the birth of YouTube at 28. We talked more technology with the introduction of the iPhone at 27. For 26, it was the rising cost of concert tickets over the last 25 years. Then we have Radiohead's In Rainbows experiment back in 2007 for number 25. We then move to the death of Joey Ramone and the rest of the Ramones at 24. Joe Strummer dying was number 23. The Beatles giving their blessing to digital distribution at 22. And at 21, U2's wildly crazy and expensive two-year-long 360 tour. We're ready to move into the top 20 with episode number 9 of this list. We'll cover things like a couple more deaths. Sorry, they're unavoidable. And three massacres. Meanwhile, you can get all caught up with all the chapters in this series by downloading the podcast. And feel free to get back to me with what you think of this list so far. Use alan@alancross.ca. Music news and recommendations every single day on my website, ajournalofmusicalthings.com. 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It's free. Why not? And we can also meet up on most of the social media platforms. And don't forget about my other podcast, Uncharted: Crime and Mayhem in the Music Industry. If you love true crime with your music, you're going to love this. Episodes come out every 2 weeks, and there are a couple of dozen that you can go through right now. 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I'm Alan Cross.
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2: 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Let's start with the worst. According to this study, Hey Ya by Outkast is seriously bad for distracted driving. In second place is Mr. Brightside by The Killers. On the flip side, the least bad song for distracted driving is Bad Guy from Billie Eilish. Really? Discuss that amongst yourselves.

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1: Before streaming, before iTunes, even before Napster and file sharing, people were illegally exchanging music using other online methods. If you were an early internet nerd, you might have traded digital tracks through IRC, which stood for Internet Relay Chat. Trading this way was very, very slow because IRC use predates MP3s, which meant that the original WAV files, which were huge, were the only thing available. And this was also before broadband connections. If you were lucky, you had a 56K modem for dial-up access, which meant that downloading a single song took at least 15 minutes, but could take up to an hour or more. Another place to find songs were the private rooms offered by AOL chat rooms. Because of the way AOL was set up, uploading and downloading was a lot faster than IRC, but still painfully slow and complicated. No wonder the music industry ignored this kind of song trading until Napster came along in 1999. But by then, though, it was too late.

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2: In 1994, Green Day was starting to build a reputation based on the Dookie album, which was released that February. When it came time to cast the lineup for that year's Lollapalooza Festival, Green Day's name was naturally brought up. Including them seemed like a safe bet. But Perry Farrell, singer for Jane's Addiction and one of the co-founders of Lollapalooza, was dead against signing up Green Day. "They're a boy band," he said. "I don't want to book a boy band." This was the only time anyone can remember Farrell vetoing a band recommendation for Lollapalooza. Fortunately for Green Day, though, they had a label and management who believed in them. They went to bat for Green Day, and after some long, intense discussions, they were added to the second half of the 1994 tour, but were given just a 30-minute set. That set included their song, Chump, which they dedicated to Perry.

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2: When streaming started to take off more than a decade ago, skeptics said it would never work. 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It was crazy. But that's not what happened. Instead, the entire recorded music industry now depends on streaming. Record labels now see 60, 70, even 80% of their revenue come from streaming and not the sale of physical product. Meanwhile, music fans now have access to pretty much the entirety of all the music recorded by humankind. At last count, we can access somewhere around, get this, 95 million tracks. Compare that to the old days when even the biggest record store stocked maybe 100,000 albums. Access has trumped ownership.

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2: 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The licenses of other stations state a quota of 40% or higher because that's what they offered to do. Now, do any other countries do this? The same kind of quota system? Well, quite a few. In Australia, the number is 25%. France, South Africa, and South Korea all require 40% domestic music on their radio stations. Malaysia's level is 60%, while in Brazil, 70% of the music played on the radio must be by Brazilian artists. But that's not even the highest quota. In Nigeria, a full 80% of the music on radio must be local.

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1: One of the most critically acclaimed albums to come out of the UK over the past couple of years is Wet Leg, the duo of Rhiann Teasdale and Hester Chambers. They'd known each other for about 10 years before they decided to form a band. And during that time, Rhiann was in a group based in Bristol that really didn't go anywhere. Her main job was working as a stylist for other UK artists who wanted to shoot music videos. Meanwhile, Heather made jewelry. So why the name Wet Leg? They were playing a game where they created names out of various combinations of emojis. And when they got to Wet Leg, it just kind of stuck. Hey, whatever works, right?

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2: So what did Dave Grohl do before he was in the Foo Fighters? Well, he was in Nirvana, right? Okay, but what about before that? He was in a DC-based band called Scream. All right, well, what about before that? Well, in his life, Dave has worked in a garden nursery. He was a stonemason. He was a clerk at a Tower record store in Washington. And when he was 16, he had an awful job at a Shakey's Pizza Parlor restaurant. And before that, he spent 2 years in a Catholic school. One for the record, Dave hated all that stuff. It was only after he got into music that he really started to enjoy himself. And here's something else. Dave has never really been much into drugs because when he was 18, a friend OD'd on coke and died in the parking lot of the neighborhood 7-Eleven. And that more or less scared Dave straight.

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0: 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It's Overnights with Alan Cross
1: 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I got into music because I wanted to be a drummer. And for me, the bigger the kits, the better. You know, Peart, Keith Moon, that kind of thing. But according to the Guinness Book of World Records, neither of those guys are listed as having the biggest drum set in the world. And this really kind of surprised me. According to the Guinness people, the guy with the certified largest drum set in the world, or at least was, Chad Smith of the Red Hot Chili Peppers. They say he played a kit at one point with 308 pieces. Now, that number dates back to 2008, and that number has been blown away. There's a guy by the name of Mark Temperato. He's a full-time minister as well as a musician. And his current kit, at last count, has 813 pieces. This was in 2021. His ultimate goal is to make it to 1,000.

0: Hotel Mira, the Bluestones, and more. August 27th to 30th at Mulhurst Bay. Weird Al Yankovic, September 1st at Rogers Place. Foo Fighters with Queens of the Stone Age, September 17th at Commonwealth Stadium. And an evening with Rain Maida and Chantal Kreviazuk, September 20th at River Cree Resort and Casino. 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
1: 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Here's Alan Cross.
2: Back in 1983, Brian McDonald of Belfast, Northern Ireland, was a massive Depeche Mode fan. That year, he went to a gig at Ulster Hall, and at one point in the show, he threw an old-fashioned roll of film on stage. Attached to it was a note with a request and his name and address. "Could you take a few photos and then send the film back to me?" he asked. Unbelievably, that's exactly what Depeche Mode did. They loaded the film and took some snaps backstage and then mailed the undeveloped roll back to Brian. Now, Brian died about 20 years ago of a heart attack, but his sister recently found these photos and posted them on a Facebook group called Belfast Concert Photography of the 1980s. I wonder if any group would do something similar today.

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2: While sales remain a relatively tiny slice of the pie, there's no denying that there's been an interesting resurgence in the number of people interested in purchasing and collecting vinyl. Here are a couple of tips. Number one, consider the source of the recording used to make the record. If it's a transfer from the original analog master tapes, that's good. You want as little digital in there as you can possibly get away with. Number two, thicker discs are generally good for two reasons. First of all, the record stays flatter on the turntable, wobbles less, and produces less vibration and distortion. Second, thicker vinyl allows the grooves to include more musical information, theoretically allowing for better sound. And number three, try to get virgin vinyl. This means the record has been made of non-recycled material, no impurities, which should mean a quieter playing surface.

0: Sonic.
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0: know it's Rona week when the checkout sounds like this. You're going to need a bigger cart. 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
3: Let's continue our hard-hitting discussion on breaking in shoes.
4: We're getting a lot of tips.
3: You told me that your mom breaks in, she gets a new pair of summer sandals, right?
4: Yeah, and then she'll wear those around the house for, I don't know, like a month, a few weeks.
3: Before sandal season.
4: Before sandal season, and then she's ready to go for the summer.
3: And we were kind of laughing about that this morning, and then our program director, Leanne Cameron, messaged us and said, I'm in my pajamas right now and sandals, wearing them around my house.
4: Yeah, and Leanne is not my mom.
3: No, she isn't.
4: These two different people doing this thing.
3: Can you imagine how weird that would be if she was your mom?
4: And that's how I found out.
3: Yeah, it'd be devastating. Anyway, and also, one of the services we provide here at the Garner Andrews Show now is free compliments.
4: That's right, yeah.
3: If you got a new outfit, maybe it's just a new shirt, a new haircut, some new shoes, and you work from home, and there's nobody to compliment you on them, send us.

0: us a picture, we will send you a compliment.
1: Yeah.
0: That's free service. We don't charge for that.
1: I got a new haircut Thursday. Only got one nice haircut, Taylor. So.
0: Oh, you did get
1: it. Yeah, thanks.
0: Oh, just sort of like
1: thanks
0: how you
1: for noticing.
0: Didn't notice my new shoes this morning.
1: Yeah, you brought it up and then I said
0: well,
1: new
0: see,
1: shoes.
0: I had to bring it up, which is kind of lame.
1: Okay, so we're even?
0: Hey, Taylor, did you notice I got new shoes?
1: Yeah, I did. Nice shoes. They're very blue.
0: Yeah.
1: Yeah.
0: Ah, damn, these are nice shoes.
1: They are good.
2: Sonic.

0: listen up, Tom. Tom, I hope you bought that jacket, pal. It looks sharp.
1: Mm-hmm.
0: Looks good. It's complimentary to you. That's what we do over here now at the Garner Andrews Show. You send us a picture of you and your new outfit, we pay you a compliment. That's right. It's pretty straightforward, pretty easy. Maybe you work alone. Maybe you work from home. Maybe you work with people who have blinders on and they don't notice that you got new glasses. I'll notice. Pay you a compliment.
1: Yeah, maybe you got those new pants and they don't feel like your pants yet.
0: No.
1: Right? They're still the pants. We'll turn them into your pants.
0: Yeah, Tom, Tom sent a picture. It's him in front of the mirror. It appears, is that a Mark's warehouse?
1: I think that's a Mark's work warehouse. Yeah.
0: Okay.
1: A lot of pants with belts built in.
0: That's right.
1: They got a lot of those at Mark's.
0: He said, I was trying to find a new jacket for my new job. My wife said that this one is fine, but I thought it was too small. And I didn't want people walking up behind me singing Fat Guy in a Little Coat.
2: Oh. Richard?
0: Oh, you got to hear it now.
2: Is this your coat?
0: This never gets old.
3: Don't do it.
2: Fat Guy in a Little Coat. Ooh. Fat Guy in a Little Coat.
3: Don't.
2: Fat Guy in a Little Coat. Fat Guy in a Little Coat.
3: Take it off, dickhead. I'm serious.
2: Oh. Richard, what's happening?
0: Oh, no.
1: Oh, the coat.
0: Oh, he ripped the coat because he's a fat guy in a little coat.
1: Oh, no.

0: I love that scene. Tommy Boy, a masterpiece.
1: Mm-hmm.
0: Oh, and you know what? Oh, Tom, that's the guy who sent it in.
1: Oh.
0: Now it's all coming together. Tom, I hope you bought the coat. It looks good.
1: Yeah, that does not look too small on me.
0: Nope, not one bit. 10029 if you want to text the show.
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1: 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A picture perfect party full of friends I used to keep. My favorite vices I used to need. Lined up on the countertop and they're calling out to me.

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0: Garner Andrews in the morning. 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
1: My name's Garner Andrews. Taylor Smith is here now with the things you need to know.
2: The trade talks between Canada and the U.S. have officially broken down after Prime Minister Mark Carney and Donald Trump could not settle on a deal. Because they hit a standstill, a 50% across-the-board American tariff just hit Canadian exports. Carney didn't waste any time firing back. He immediately slapped U.S. with a multi-billion dollar package of counter tariffs. But that's not really good for anybody. Local business leaders are already warning that this could lead to widespread layoffs, which has the federal conservatives officially demanding that Parliament reconvene early so they can help sort out this mess. Both sides are digging in their heels, so local industries are bracing for some serious supply chain chaos over the next few weeks. A pretty scary situation unfolded at a North Edmonton Sikh temple early on Friday morning. During 5 a.m. prayers, a 27-year-old federal parolee who was already wanted for skipping out on his halfway house walked into the temple, pulled out a screwdriver, and ended up attacking the congregation. Two elderly men were sent to the hospital. Worshippers quickly jumped into action, subduing the guy and holding him down until police arrived to take him into custody. Charges are officially pending, and the community leaders are praising the quick thinking of the congregation for stepping in before things got even worse. And for the fourth weekend in a row, the biggest movie in theaters is
3: Spider-Man
2: again. It made another $39 million this weekend. It now sits as the third highest grossing movie of all time. It's just behind Avengers Endgame and Star Wars The Force Awakens. Coming in second place this weekend was that new Insidious Out of the Further. That sounds scary just reading it. Made $25.3 million at the box office. And a 16-year-old teen in PEI has become super popular after dressing up as Anne of Green Gables to film videos and promote the local gift shop that he works at. His name is Jack Pickering. He works at the Shop and Play near the Confederation Bridge in PEI. And back in May, the store posted a video of him giving a tour in a full Anne of Green Gables costume. He's got the green dress, the red wig, the braids, the hat, except he goes by Man of Green Gables.
4: Welcome to A Day in the Life with Man of Green Gables. 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I start my day by going out front and saying hello to my good friend, Lorenzo the Lobster. I check on our one-of-a-kind, life-size Spirit of Anne statue.
2: Okay.
4: And then I clean up the parlor so it's ready for my favorite part of the day.
2: Hey, there you go. It's really, really wholesome. If you need a break from the everything, go watch some Man of Green Gables videos. Apparently they're getting tens of thousands of viewers and helping bring more and more tourists to the store, like just to see him. Business has increased so much that they've actually hired extra staff and are planning to stay open longer than they usually do. He says he's going to keep making the videos and hopes it translates.

0: gets into an acting career when he's older. And a new study suggests that speaking multiple languages could keep your brain younger as you age. Well, that's good. Researchers found people who speak two languages had brains that appeared about 6 years younger. For people who spoke three languages, it's about 7 years. And then if you can speak four languages, your brain is about 13 years younger than some dummy who can only speak one language. They also found the benefits were stronger for people who learned a second language earlier in life. And the science behind it says speaking multiple languages may help maintain the brain's connections as people age, helping to slow age-related declines in thinking and memory. This feels like a pretty good time to brag about my 128-day Duolingo streak. No big deal. 128 days doing French. Pretty smart. 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See you there. Weather. It is going to be 24 degrees today. If there's some rain this morning, it should be stopping pretty soon. It might get a little bit of wind and then it'll clear up down to 12 degrees overnight. Tomorrow, 25 degrees and sunny, 28 on Wednesday. Right now, Sonic, it's 16 degrees.
1: Oh, I think that's Garner Andrews. Hey, Garner! Garner! Why is he ignoring me? Hey, Garner, I know you see me. Oh, wait, that's not Garner. That's the Sir Winston Churchill statue. I was wondering why Garner was standing on that pedestal.
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0: We were just discussing something backstage here. Did you sell your patio heater or not?
1: Not yet. I got overwhelmed, so I just stopped answering messages for 24 hours.
0: What is with Facebook Marketplace and people's unrealistic expectations,
1: yes,
0: too?
1: Because I'm trying to get rid of this patio heater. It was a pandemic purchase that we panicked.
0: Yeah.
1: Thinking, oh, we can hang out outside, but it's a little cold. We've got a patio heater. We'll use that all the time.
0: And then you never do.
1: No, it hasn't been fired up for a while. So we just want it out of our yard. So I put it up on Marketplace. I was going to put it up for free. But when you do that, you get a lot of uncommitted messages.
0: Yeah.
1: Like, hey, can you deliver it?
0: That's the thing that makes me crazy now. It's like my friend who... He dabbles in the collecting of toy cars.
1: Okay.
0: God, this thing's really weird all of a sudden. Like die-cast cars.
1: Yeah, little Hot Wheels and Matchbox.
0: Yeah, and he'll be selling one for like $3, and somebody in Gibbons, he lives in Southwest, and somebody in, can you deliver that? I'll give you $2. No.
1: No, not at all.
0: If you can't get yourself into the game, you're not invited to play the game.
1: Yes. So I've got it set up. It's like, oh, I'll put it for $40.
0: Yeah.
1: That means people will have to think about it. And I'll say, it's in the alley, come get it.
0: Yeah.
1: I think I listed it too cheap. Because still getting, hi, is this available? When can I come? What's your address? First of all, I don't know you. I'm not just going to give you my address. So we have to chat for a bit here. And then I need the money, and then you can get my personal address.
0: But, yeah.
1: So I don't know what I'm going to do today. I'll just put it in the alley, see who comes first.
0: Do I make the confession about what happened to me over the weekend?
1: Yeah, you're in a little bit of a pickle.
0: I'm in a real pickle here.
1: Because you had to... change your attitude real quick.
0: Yeah. I'm going to dance around it somehow.
1: Okay.
0: I saw an ad for something online. It's a thing that I want.
1: Mm-hmm.
0: And it's not cheap. Like, it's kind of a big ticket item.
1: Okay.
0: And it was local. They're hard to come by locally, and they weigh like 100 pounds.
1: Right.
0: So shipping this thing would be probably out of the question. So I respond to the person's ad, and I'm like, hey, I might be interested in this thing. How come you're selling it? Because I want to know what's up. And then their response, because I was thinking,

0: I'm going to lowball. Like, not lowball, but I'm going to shave a few hundred bucks off the offer.
1: You come in, you talk to the person, you warm them up.
0: Exactly. Mm-hmm. And their response was, I'm terminally ill. I need to get rid of stuff now.
1: Oh.
0: So that leaves me in a real pickle because now I definitely don't want to lowball.
1: Uh-huh. You feel bad for the guy.
0: I do. So, but at the same time, does that mean I'm obligated to pay asking price? I kind of feel like I might
1: be. I don't know. I think this is horrible.
0: Yeah.
1: But I think you might have a motivated seller.
0: Oh.
1: So you might be able to get in there.
0: Oh. I feel bad even talking about this. I feel bad bringing it up on the radio. But you can see the bind that I'm in now.
1: Yeah, definitely.
0: I feel like I need to come through and make this purchase to help this person out. But at the same time, I wouldn't mind seeing a discount of a couple hundred bucks.
1: Yeah.
0: So.
1: I don't know what
0: to do. Somebody said this is exactly because when I got the response yesterday, I told my beautiful bride and she started laughing at me and she said, that just sounds like a negotiation tactic this person's part. And that's exactly what somebody else is saying the same thing. Garner, are you buying an anvil? Yeah, I'm buying an anvil.
1: Yeah. You got to forge some steel.
0: Garner, ask if they can deliver. See, now I feel bad.
1: There you go.
0: I don't want to make fun. I regret bringing this up.
2: Sonic!

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3: 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It should clear up as the day goes on today. Maybe a little bit of wind this afternoon and a high of 24 degrees, down to 12 degrees overnight. Tomorrow, sunny and 25, 28 on Wednesday. Right now at Sonic, it's 16 degrees.

0: Did you find a buyer?
1: I just found a buyer, yeah.
0: We're just discussing the nightmare hellscape that Facebook Marketplace, Kijiji, trying to sell your stuff online. Yeah. People have just become, I don't know, their expectations are through the roof. Like, can you deliver that $2 Hot Wheel to me in Fort McMurray?
1: No.
0: No.
1: Hi, is this still available? Hi, is this still available?
0: What is that all about?
1: It's the automatic click, but just do the next step, because I'm going to say yes, and then you're going to ask your real question. Just ask your real question.
0: Right up front.
1: Yes.
0: So you got bombarded with messages because you priced your... Do you still want to talk about this or not?
1: Yeah, that's fine.
0: Because people, I think, have figured it out.
1: That's right? Okay. I'll delete the ad pretty quick.
0: Okay.
1: So selling a patio heater that we haven't been using. And I figured I'd put it up for $40.
0: Yeah.
1: Because if you post something for free, the messages are out of control. Oh. You just get the worst messages. But I think $40 was too cheap because I'm still getting those messages. People want it delivered. People are asking me, how do you disassemble it? Can I fit it in the back of my 1998 Toyota Tercel?
0: Yes.
1: I don't know.
0: No.
1: Just come try.
0: Yeah.
1: Give me the money.
0: Somebody said a few years ago, I put all my baby items up for sale, priced individually. I'm talking crib, swing, table, all the big stuff, you name it. Everything priced separately came to about $350. I had a lady offer me $100 for everything, but first she wanted me to load it all up, take it to her place to look at.
1: Oh.
0: I would have had to rent a U-Haul. People are unbelievable. Is it okay to just delete messages?
1: Oh, I do it all the time. All of those, hi, is this available? I just delete them.
0: Wow. What about lowballing?
1: I think you got to be respectful about it.
0: I know.
1: You can do it, though. It's just negotiating.
0: Keep them coming here. 10029. I remember a few years ago talking about this, and somebody came to this person's house and wanted to try on clothing. Like, oh. It was weird. I understand. Like,
1: yeah.
0: Like, I wouldn't just go somewhere and buy a pair of jeans.
1: Yeah, you want to try it on. I get that.
0: That's why I buy jeans in a store.
1: Because a little room.
0: I where that's expected.
1: Yeah.
0: But then to go into somebody's... I don't know. It's odd to me. 10029 if you're texting.
2: Sonic.

0: My name's Garner Andrews. Taylor Smith is here. We're discussing, I wouldn't call it a full-on hellscape, but like trying to sell stuff online now, it's a nightmare.
1: It's the worst.
0: I don't know what's going on.
1: The "is this still available" button is the worst invention of the last 5 years.
0: Somebody said, I don't like not responding. It makes me feel guilty. So the loophole I've created is to simply write, "I do not respond to is this available" messages on each of my postings. Then it's on them if they send me that, which I don't answer. Weeds out the happy clickers.
1: Okay.
0: Okay.
1: Whenever I read that in an ad, though, I'm like, okay, just get over yourself.
0: I don't know. I don't like not responding.
1: I can count them. 1, 2, 3, 4. I've got about 12, "hey, is this available" that I've just not responded to.
0: And they won't get a response?
1: No, I'll probably delete them.
0: Did you swing a deal already for the...
1: I think I made a deal.
0: Okay, good.
1: Yeah.
0: Tom said, I was selling an enclosed trailer for $12,000 on Facebook Marketplace. I get a reply that says, "Hey, brother, would you take $6,000? So half the price?
1: Oof.
0: My reply to him was, "Your name isn't Chuck or Gord, so you are not my brother. Also, my brothers wouldn't lowball me like that." Then I deleted him.
1: Oof.
0: You punted him into the sun. This one, about 15 years ago, I tried to give away a couch for free on Facebook Marketplace.
1: No.
0: The trauma was so bad, I have never returned. It's the worst. I don't know what it is about the free things.
1: Yes.
0: It just brings out the worst of the worst.
1: And couches too, because everyone knows what a couch is, but they're hard to move. So the expectation is, oh, you'll do it for me.
0: No.
1: Not for free.
0: Yeah. How about you? 10029. Text the show. Sonic.

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11: 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It's going to clear up as the day goes on. Should be sunny and 24 by this afternoon. A little bit of wind. Down to 12 degrees overnight. Tomorrow, sunny and 25. 28 on Wednesday. Right now at Sonic, it is 16 degrees.
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0: Garner Andrews Show. Hi.
1: Hi, how are you?
0: Good. How about you?
1: Good. You're going with stories of Facebook Marketplace. I just can't stand that place, but I have a couch that I'm trying to sell, and I have this gentleman that's going on for a week now who won't leave me alone, telling me that I should go rent a U-Haul, because in my post I said no delivery available, like no exceptions. I don't have a truck to take this couch.
0: And he wants you to rent a U-Haul so you can U-Haul deliver truck. It like you're the brick.
1: Yes, he wants me to say, he's like, why don't you go rent a U-Haul truck and bring it to me and I can deduct $100 for your time. I'm like, what? I would increase it $100 for my time. What are you
0: Does this guy have the dumbs?
1: I don't know. He thinks like, I'm going to take the money because it's, but you need to bring it to me. I'm like, no, how do you not understand? I do not have the means to deliver it to you. I am not. Maybe somebody out there who has a truck that can come pick it up has more interest in this.
0: Oh. On one hand, I want to tell you to block this guy, but on the other, I just want you to troll him like crazy. Set a time to meet up and then don't show up.
1: Oh, that'd
0: or
1: be awesome.
0: Set a time and rent the U-Haul, go to deliver the couch, but then don't take your shoes off when you walk in his house. Anyway, thank you, Alex. I appreciate the phone call. I honestly think that replying to ads now, Facebook Marketplace, Kijiji ads, whatever, I think it's become sport for some people. Like they're craving some sort of interaction, but they don't know where to get it, so that's what they do. Is that what's going on? 1-0-0-2-9 if you want to share your story.
2: Sonic

0: I'm Garner. That's Taylor Smith. And he has the things you need to know.
1: A pretty scary situation unfolded at a North Edmonton Sikh temple early on Friday morning. During 5 a.m. prayers, a 27-year-old federal parolee who was already wanted for skipping out on his halfway house walked into the temple, pulled out a screwdriver, and attacked the congregation, sending two elderly men to hospital. Worshippers quickly jumped into action, subduing the guy and holding him down until police arrived to take him into custody. Charges are officially pending, and community leaders are praising the quick thinking of the congregation for stepping in before things got even worse. Trade talks between Canada and the U.S. have officially broken down after Prime Minister Mark Carney and Donald Trump couldn't settle on a new trade deal. So now, tariffs. Tariffs, tariffs, tariffs. 50% across the board American tariff just hit Canadian exports, and we fired back immediately, slapping the U.S. with a multi-billion dollar package of counter tariffs. It's a lot. Local business leaders are saying this could lead to widespread layoffs, which has federal conservatives officially demanding that Parliament reconvene early to sort out this mess. Looks like both sides are digging in their heels, so just got to wait and see what happens here. Tariffs, tariffs, tariffs.

0: sheriffs. Did you do the Fringe the last couple of weeks? It just wrapped up on Sunday with a record-breaking year. 825,000 people visited the Fringe and sites over Old Strathcona this year. More than 142,000 tickets were sold for the actual plays. 209 indoor productions this year. Also set records for sold-out performances with 550 sold-out shows, 24 completely sold-out runs, and more than $1.5 million paid back to artists this year. If you're not quite ready for Fringe to end, 11 of the most popular shows have been extended into this week. Those holdover shows, a couple of those already selling out too. And another weekend with Spider-Man Brand New Day being the top movie in theaters. Spider-Man does whatever a spider can. Yeah, it's now made, it just made $39 million this last weekend. It is now the third highest grossing movie of all time. The other two, two more nerd movies, Avengers Endgame and Star Wars The Force Awakens. Second place this weekend was Insidious Out of the Further, which made $25.3 million in the box office. And you remember Columbia House, the company famous for those old 12 CDs for a penny deals? Well, they're officially going out of business.
1: The Columbia Record and Tape Club. No one else gives you so much for so little. 11 albums, 1 cent. Find our ad in Sunday's paper, take it to your mailbox. You'll get a lot more music. You'll get a lot more life.
0: Yeah, and then you can never figure out how to cancel it. The subscription music company has been in business for more than 70 years. In the 80s and 90s, they were big in mailing out like cassette tapes, like actual tapes. They later moved to CDs and DVDs, like directly to your house. At its peak in 1996, Columbia House made $1.4 billion in revenue. But as streaming came around, they kind of tanked. People stopped using them. I didn't know they were still around. Really, though, Columbia House was the first like subscription service, like the first Netflix, where you get drawn in, you get 12 CDs for a penny, and then you can't figure out how to cancel it. So you just pay for it every month. It's like, ah, whatever. It's $8 a month. I'll just keep going. Next thing you know, you've got all these albums you don't want. No time to listen to them. And you have no idea how to cancel. So you know what, Columbia House? Fine. Goodbye. Forever. 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See you there. 24 degrees today, might be a bit windy, but should clear up down to 12 degrees overnight. Tomorrow, sunny and 25, 28 on Wednesday. Right now at Sonic, it is 16 degrees.
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3: The correct answer to pretty much anyone asking, who would do that?

0: We were talking about it on the show yesterday. You know, people who are good at doing stuff all by themselves.
1: Mm.
0: I feel like I'm pretty good at it.
1: You did the solo movie over the weekend, right?
0: I did. Friday afternoon, went to a movie by myself. As a matter of fact, this is from Greg Garn. I'm off on Monday, so I took your advice yesterday. Went to a movie alone. I'm 31. That is the first time I've ever done that. I enjoyed the movie, but I don't think seeing it alone was what made it enjoyable, or if it was that I just really liked the movie. Oh, okay. I thought Greg was saying, game changer.
1: I thought that was going to be a 5-star review, and then it took a twist.
0: Yeah, I don't think Greg is going to be a repeat solo movie goer.
1: Yeah.
0: I love it. Like, I love doing stuff with my beautiful wife. I really do.
1: Mm-hmm.
0: But when she's out of town and I want to go to see a movie, I have no problem doing that by myself. We actually, we put a post up on our social media, on Facebook right now. Those are some fine looking shoes I'm wearing there. The Gazelles.
1: Yeah, that's look like you could get out of there quick if you had to.
0: That's an aisle seat, by the way.
1: Mm.
0: That's me sitting in an aisle seat in a theater, enjoying a picture, a motion picture,
1: yeah.
0: A talkie. And we were actually talking about this in the meeting yesterday. I think people that move away from their hometown for a career or a job, they're better at doing things alone than people that stay in their hometown.
1: Mm-hmm.
0: Like Chantel and I were discussing this in the meeting yesterday. Both of us left our hometowns.
1: Yeah.
0: We moved to strange, even smaller towns. And that's where we started to build our careers. And in those towns, you start out as a bit of an outsider. You have to earn the trust. You have to earn the friendships of the locals. So you tend to have to do stuff by yourself. Or you'd go crazy sitting alone in your one-room basement suite with the shared bathroom. So you have to go to restaurants by yourself. You have to go to movies alone.
1: Mm.
0: And I think that's, I don't know, that's probably not scientific or anything, but I think that that does sort of force your hand a bit to do stuff like that.
1: Because you don't have your stable of junior high and
0: exactly.
1: High school friends that are you could just call up.
0: Yeah.
1: That makes sense.
0: So there are, like, I'll eat in a restaurant alone.
1: Oh, I love it.
0: Typically, though, like if you go, do you go to the bar and sit up at the bar?
1: Yeah, you go sit at the wood.
0: Yeah.
1: It's the best.
0: Is that what they call it? Don't yeah. Say that. That's awful.
1: But you bring a magazine or you have your phone with some articles you want to read. You talk to the bartender. It's great.
0: I would have to think, though, that, I don't know, like bartenders, that must be exhausting making small talk with troubled loners all day long.
1: That is a loner move.
0: Yeah, I travel alone from time to time. Like, mm-hmm. I'll go on a trip. I'll go to a strange city by myself. And I would rather travel with my wife, but it doesn't always work that way. So it's like, no, I'm going to go. And I always do that. Sit at the wood. Sit at the wood. I hate that. I'm not saying that. I sit up at the bar, and that's where I eat.
1: Yeah.
0: I don't always talk to people.
1: No, but you've got a spot.
0: Exactly.
1: Like, if you're traveling solo, a museum by yourself.
0: Oh, yeah.
1: Game changer. Because you can read at your own pace. You don't have to loop back and say, you done reading that yet? Like, come on, let's go to the next room. It's the best.
0: I love a good museum.
1: Uh-huh.
0: I do. I love art museums. I love museums. But there comes a time where I'm museumed out. And when you're there with another person and they're reading every single card, like you say, it's like, I feel the same feelings that I had when I was 5 years old and my mom would take me to a fabric store. Like, I get the rubber legs.
1: Yeah.
0: Oh, come on.
1: Let's go.
0: Let's get out of here.
1: Yeah. Or then the person behind you is like, hey, I just learned this. Yes, I read that 15 minutes ago.
0: Yeah.
1: Let's get going.

0: How about you? What are you good at doing alone? Feel free to chime in here on the text machine at 1002. What do you think other people should do alone? Mm-hmm. You can call the show. I know where this is going to go. People are going to think they're going
1: to... Yeah, think of that. Say it to yourself.
0: Say it to
1: yourself.
0: A little chuckle. But I'm going to see it 200 times here. So you can send voice messages, too, at 10029. You can just go to our social media, too. Sonic's Facebook page. Chime in over there.
2: Sonic

0: 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When yours starts acting like a teenager, get it checked.
1: Oh my God.
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No traffic to tell you about so far this morning. If you see anything out there, though, you can text 10029. Sonic weather, we might get a little bit of rain this morning, but then it's going to clear up in a high of 24 degrees, down to 12 overnight. Tomorrow, sunny and 25, 28 on Wednesday. Right now at Sonic, it's 16 degrees.

0: We were just talking about, you know, are you good at doing stuff alone? I'm pretty good at it.
1: Yeah, I think we're both, I don't want to say troubled loners, but we're good at the loner life.
0: Yeah, I love doing stuff with friends. I'm not, I would prefer to do stuff with friends.
1: Okay.
0: But I'm not going to stay home because I don't have anyone to do a thing with.
1: Right.
0: Whether that's go to a movie, go to a museum, go to a concert. Mm-hmm. Like, I do stuff alone. So we're just sharing, you know, what you're good at doing alone. This person says, just came back from a U.S. work trip. Routinely had dinner alone. Sitting at the bar is the best. And many places there have happy hour all day if you're sitting at the bar.
1: Oh.
0: Did you get any work done on your U.S. work trip? Or were you just sitting at the bar all day?
1: See, there's benefits to sitting up at the wood.
0: Nobody says that. That's not a...

0: the hell out of here. Trip number 83 to see the Smashing Pumpkins in Vancouver.
1: Did you do it? Did you do the thing? Did you? Text pumpkins to 10029 every time you hear the Smashing Pumpkins on Sonic, like you just did, and you are entered to win this trip. We fly you out to Vancouver, put you up in a hotel, even give you dinner before the show. You order whatever you want. Don't worry about the price. It's on Daddy Sonic. And then you get to go to see the Smashing Pumpkins at Rogers Arena for free. That show's in November. So you win this. You got a couple months to just look forward to it with nothing to plan, nothing to spend money on. It's great. Get the hell out of here. Trip number 83 to see the Smashing Pumpkins in Vancouver. We give it away. I will call the winner on Friday morning.
0: Get the hell out of here. Trip number 83 to see the Smashing Pumpkins in Vancouver. Your next chance to qualify could be coming up at any time. Text 10029 every time you hear the Smashing Pumpkins to win.

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0: And our next get the hell out of here is about to take off.
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10: 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Sonic weather, it's going to get up to 24 degrees today. If we see some rain this morning, it should clear up after that. Just a little bit of wind, and then the sun will come out. 12 degrees overnight. Tomorrow, sunny and 25, 28 on Wednesday. Right now at Sonic, it is 16 degrees.
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0: it bears repeating now.
1: We're discussing people who are good at doing stuff alone. Somebody said, this is, I see this as a trend more and more often when I go to the movies now. I see this. It says, I love going to movies alone. I go to VIP on Tuesdays. There's almost no one else there. I get the entire love seat to myself because who's going to buy an attached seat with a total stranger? This is the part I see all the time now. I bring a blanket and I...

this myself. Like, when I started my career, I lived in some far off lands where I knew absolutely nobody. I think back to Yorkton, Saskatchewan. That's where I started. I'd go to movies by myself. I would go to restaurants by myself. And not just fast food. Like, I'd go to a sit-down restaurant on a Saturday night by myself and then go to work at midnight. And I think that's where you kind of develop. It's like, okay, I can either sit in this basement suite and go out of my mind, or I can dig in and just go do stuff by myself. So I think those are the people that tend to enjoy doing stuff alone, or they're able to do stuff alone. This kind of goes hand in hand with what I'm talking about here. This is from Steve. I moved here from New Brunswick in 2012. Knew nobody here. Joined a hockey team and found other East Coasters out here to hang out with. I still go to Vancouver solo once a year. I've also traveled to Europe and South America solo. It's a great independent feeling. It is. But don't turn your back on doing stuff with other people, because that's also good for you. How about you, troubled loners and not-so-troubled loners alike? Get in touch with the show, 10029. If you're texting, you can send voice messages to that number, too. Sonic.

0: Donald Trump couldn't settle on a deal, and because of the standstill, a 50% across-the-board American tariff just hit Canadian exports. From our side, we did fire back, immediately slapping the U.S. with a multi-billion dollar package of Canadian counter tariffs. Quick, how many R's in tariff? Yeah? Just nope, not two. One R, two F's. The hardest word in the world to spell. Local business leaders are already warning this could lead to widespread layoffs, which has federal conservatives officially demanding that the parliament reconvene early to sort out the mess. Both sides are digging in this heels, so the tariff's probably going to stick around for a little bit. A scary situation at a North Edmonton Sikh temple happened early on Friday morning. During their 5 a.m. prayers, a 27-year-old came into the temple and pulled out a screwdriver. He ended up attacking people in the congregation, sending two elderly men to hospital. He was already wanted for skipping out on his halfway house. He's a federal parolee. Worshippers, though, quickly jumped into action, subduing this suspect and holding him down until police arrived to take him into custody. Charges are officially pending, and community leaders are praising the quick thinking of the congregation for stepping in before things got even worse. And for the third weekend in a row, the biggest movie in theaters is Spider-Man Brand New Day, which is another excuse to play you this. Spider-Man does whatever a spider can. Oh, it's so good. $39 million is what Spider-Man made this weekend. It is now the third highest grossing movie of all time, behind Avengers Endgame and Star Wars The Force Awakens. It's at $2.22 billion so far. Second place in theaters was Insidious Out of the Further, one of those scary movies, made $25.3 million at the box office. And I love this story so much. Over in PEI, a 16-year-old guy has become super popular after dressing up as Anne of Green Gables to promote the gift shop that he works in. His name is Jack Pickering, works at the Shop and Play over in PEI. And back in May, he just randomly posted a video of him giving a tour of the store in a full Anne of Green Gables costume, complete with the green dress, the red wig, the little hat, except he goes by Man of Green Gables.
1: Welcome to a day in the life with Man of Green Gables. At 8:45 a.m., I arrive at Shop and Play, prepare for a day full of fun and laughter.
0: I love it so much. It's so dumb. The videos are attracting tens of thousands of viewers, helping bring more tourists through the store's doors. So much that they're actually going to extend their hours and how long they're going to stay open into the winter. Like, they're usually closed on weekends in December. They're going to keep open, all because of Man of Green Gables. The kid, Jack Pickering, says he wants to keep making the videos, he's having fun, and hopes to translate it into an acting career when he's older. And hey, if you're trying not to be old, a new study suggests that speaking multiple languages could help keep your brain younger as you age. Yeah, researchers found that people who speak two languages had brains that appeared about 6 years younger than people who just speak one. For people who spoke three languages, it's about 7 years. And those who are fluent in four different languages had brains that appeared roughly 13 years younger than they actually are. A study found that the benefits are even stronger for people who learned the second language earlier in life. And they say that speaking multiple languages helps maintain your brain's connections as you age, helping to slow age-related declines in thinking and memory. Sounds like a pretty good time for me to brag about my Duolingo streak. 128 days so far, learning French. Pretty good. Pretty big deal. Sonic Weather. 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Boundaries matter. Visit colinbruce.ca, two L's in Colin. We might see a little bit of rain this morning, but it should clear up and get to a high of 24 degrees. Bit of wind coming today too, down to 12 overnight. Tomorrow, sunny and 25, 28 on Wednesday. Right now at Sonic, it's 16 degrees.
2: All right, I'm just going to use this tool here to look into your ears, okay? And the right ear looks good. Mm-hmm. Now the other ear, left ear looks good. Yeah, very good, very good.

0: My name's Garner Andrews. Taylor Smith is here now with the things you need to know.
1: The trade talks between Canada and the U.S. officially broke down over the weekend, which means the tariffs are coming. Prime Minister Mark Carney and

0: And now open your mouth and stick out your tongue and say, Garner Andrews. Good job. Here's a lollipop.
1: Sonic.

0: This is so weird. Taylor Smith, you do not eat McDonald's French fries.
1: Yeah, which, I make my own combo.
0: Yeah, you get yourself... I couldn't imagine going for fast food and not having fries with it. That's weird to me.
1: They don't travel well, and I'm always grabbing and going home or eating in the car, which is a whole disaster. So
0: but
1: everybody
0: loves the bag fries, right? The ones that fall to the bottom of the bag.
1: I do miss out on those.
0: Yeah.
1: But I skip the fries and I go for an extra little cheeseburger.
0: Yeah. Okay.
1: A little cherry on top of the cherry sundae.
0: Because we were also talking about the hot apple pies. I always forget those exist.
1: Mm-hmm.
0: I'll bet you it's been 25 years since I've been in a McDonald's and I've looked over and I'm like, oh, they're eating a hot apple pie. To the point that I'm like, do they still make those? And there are people chiming in. They're like, I get one all the time. Somebody said, my 80-year-old father-in-law is a hot apple pie guy. I associate the pies with old man. Oh, really?
1: Yeah.
0: FYI, best sidecar burger is the junior bacon.
1: Oh, okay.
0: Okay. You go to Burger King, though, do you get the fries there or do you get a sidecar?
1: I usually get the fries there, but just because I'm not as familiar with the menu. I don't know how to branch out.
0: Yeah.
1: I do really like the box that the apple pie is coming. It's that the weird way it little, folds together.
0: Is
1: it's a
0: still
1: circle
0: the same
1: and a square.
0: Box?
1: I think so.
0: It's kind of cylindrical.
1: Yeah.
0: Yeah.
1: It's got that flap on it.
0: Not a cylinder, though. Yeah, the way it pops open.
1: That feels good.
0: God, you know what? I am going to, on my way home today. No, I got to get it together. I can't keep doing this.
1: Do it.
0: I can't keep doing this.
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16: Sonic Traffic and Weather
17: 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The only traffic I've heard about so far is there's someone wandering around Jasper Ave and 82nd Street. That's police are on site and that's slowing things down. But if you see any stalls or collisions, you can text 10029. Sonic weather, 24 degrees is the high for today. If it rains this morning, it should clear up. A little bit windy, but sunny by the afternoon. Down to 12 degrees overnight. Tomorrow, 25 degrees and sunny, 28 on Wednesday. Right now at Sonic, it is 16 degrees.

0: The best part of this job, no, it's not the hours. It's not the getting up at 3:30 in the morning.
1: Mm-hmm.
0: The best part of this job is realizing that I'm not a weirdo. You're a weirdo, too. We're all weirdos together. I had no idea that menu anxiety was a thing.
1: Yeah, I thought I was alone on that.
0: Yeah, and I don't mean when you sit down in a restaurant and they give you all the time in the world to look through a menu and decide what you want. I'm talking about that pressure that I experienced yesterday. I went to Popeyes. That's not really something that's on my radar.
1: Mm-hmm.
0: I love fried chicken, don't get me wrong, and I was jonesing hard for it last night, so I went there, but I don't know what my order is. I don't know what to order. So I went inside and I had to stand there and do the. And like you brought up, that all of a sudden the menu disappears because they're all digital. And then there's like a visual playing. It's like, no, I had almost figured out what I was going to get.
1: You got to start all over again. There's people lining up behind you, staring at you while you're sweaty.
0: Oh, you can hear them shifting their weight from foot to foot and going, like a lot of that.
1: Yeah.
0: But anyway, somebody said Subway's new menu scared me away for a year.
1: Yeah.
0: It's a lot more complicated than it used to be. A lot of people can't believe you don't eat the McDonald's fries.

0: Fries?
1: No, I skip the fries and I go for a second little burger on the side.
0: Janine sent a message.
2: Hey, Gardner and Taylor. I know people are thinking you're weird for not liking McDonald's fries, Taylor, which is a little weird, but to each their own. I'm trying not to eat too many carbs to lose weight, so and I can't eat bread. So my favorite are the lettuce-wrap burgers at Carl's Jr. or A&W because they have the best meat, in my opinion. And instead of getting a full meal, just get an extra patty. Like, I'll get the whatever cheeseburger bacon with the extra patty from Carl's Jr. or a double teen burger, lettuce-wrapped. And it's more satiating as well as way lower carbs. So maybe consider that next time.
0: That sounds incredibly messy to eat.

0: You want to talk about peeing in the shower again? What was it, like 40-some percent of people say they pee in the shower?
1: Yeah, which seems very low to me.
0: That seems super high.
1: Well, I guess, I don't know.
0: I don't know.
1: You're in there. It's your shower. Things happen.
0: Oh, boy. Jen said, hey, can we talk about people who pee in the pool? I do want to talk about this for a second.
1: Okay.
0: And I don't want to be, I'm not, it's not to be gross or anything, but when you're a guy like me, and you're in a swimming pool alone, and I just felt this when I was on vacation a few weeks ago. I always, when I'm in a pool at a resort or something like that, I will make a huge deal, a huge production about getting out of the pool to go use the bathroom. Like, oh. I was like, okay, you guys, I'm going to be right, but could you order me a drink? I got to go to the bathroom. And then I'll just splash a lot as I get out of the pool, maybe roll around on the deck a bit. And then I'll, you know, slap my feet as I walk towards the bathroom so people know that I'm not a pee in the pool guy.
1: Oh, okay.
0: And when you are alone in a swimming pool at a resort, like when all your friends or your family are like, nah, I'm going to sit this one out. You go in the pool by yourself. I feel like everybody's looking at you that's from the pool deck is like, oh, that guy's totally peeing in the pool right
1: now.
0: He's
1: having a pee.
0: He's just, that guy's, the way he's leaning on the wall, I'm like, oh, he's peeing. The way he's staring out at the ocean right now, he's peeing. I don't. Trust me, I don't. I am not a guy that pees in swimming pools or showers. Your shower is safe if I come to your house.
1: Well, you don't pee in someone else's shower.
0: Well, that's what people were saying on the text machine. I don't know. How about you? We can discuss. Oh, my God. There's somebody who's, oh, they have the same thoughts about being alone in a swimming pool.
1: Uh-huh.
0: They feel like everybody's looking at them going, oh, that person's peeing in the pool.
1: Well, there are times you like, you're just looking around. You kind of make eye contact with someone who's got that blank stare on their face and they're looking through you. It's if like, you, oh no.
0: I mean, if you do have to pee in a pool, at least look at your watch or something. Like just, I don't know, read a newspaper, have a prop with you or something. So you don't look. Anyway, 10029. You can text the show at that number.
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10: 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Text 10029 if you do see any stalls or collisions. Sonic weather, it is going to clear up at some point today. Should see some sun, bit of wind, and get to 24 degrees, down to 12 overnight. Tomorrow, sunny and 25 degrees, 28 on Wednesday. Right now at Sonic, it is 16 degrees.
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0: Welcome to the Garner Andrews Show, the show that stars you. I can't believe how many people are chiming in on the text machine about peeing in public. This started out as a discussion. There was a story this morning Chantel had that said, 40-some percent of people pee in the shower. I don't like that number. And then, of course, there was a discussion of people who swim in pee in swimming pools. I would never do that. I will pee in the ocean because it's already mostly salt, but I won't pee in a lake. That's fresh water. I have a lot of rules. This person said, I've peed in a Tim Hortons cup while driving 120 kilometers an hour on the highway to Red Deer without spilling or getting any on my hands. The hard part was remembering that it wasn't coffee. Oh, also, I'm female. Well, congratulations. Good share. Good share. Somebody else said, I took a spite pee in somebody's backyard. She wouldn't let an entire bachelorette party into her house to pee at the end of the night, and she hosted the party. I don't regret it. Keep them coming. I don't know if we'll continue this conversation, but feel free to share. 10029 is the number.
1: Sonic!

Beastie Boys on Sonic 102.9. Welcome to the Garner Andrews Show. My name is Taylor Smith. Garner's still off, still recovering from his calf reduction surgery. But I do have something for you. A $50 gift card to Sea Change Brewing Company. They're the brewery that is making our Stereo Sonic beer. Stereo Sonic Golden Ale. You can buy it now at both Sea Change tap rooms or at Shitty's or wherever they sell good beers. Saw some out in the wild this weekend on the shelf at Safeway Liquor Store. I was like, hey, that's that beer. I worked there. No one was impressed. But I can impress you with a $50 gift card to Sea Change, right? You want to win that? Okay. Sea Change, their original tap room just turned 8 years old. They're celebrating their 8th birthday at a brewery, which seems a little weird. But I figured we would celebrate with 8 seconds of a song. And if you can name what this song is, you can win the $50 gift card, okay? So I will play you 8 seconds of a song. You figure out what song it is. Text it to me, 10029. You're entered to win this gift card. Here's the trick, though.

think there's only one word in this 8-second clip. Maybe technically two. But are you ready? This is the song. When you figure out what it is, text 10029. Here we go. Oh, hold on. That didn't work at all, did it? Okay. Let's try again. This is the... That was so dramatic. This is the song. 8 seconds of it. When you figure out what the song is, text 10029. Let's try again. That's 8 seconds right there. Told you, only one word. Guitar and maybe the woo at the start. What song is that? You know it. Text 10029 and you can win a $50 gift card to Sea Change Brewing Company. This is Cameron Whitcomb. It's Kingdom of Fear, and it's on Sonic 102.9.

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Hey, it's Taylor. This is the Garner Andrews Show, and we're giving away a $50 gift card to Sea Change Brewing Company. They're celebrating their 8th year of being open and having a tap room and serving beers and great merch. And they're making our beer right now, too. Stereosonic Golden Ale. So for their 8th anniversary, we're playing you 8 seconds of a song. You can figure out what the song is. You win the $50 gift card. Trick is, there's only one word in this clip I'm going to play you right here. What song is that? You got it figured out? So did Nick. Nick just won the $50 gift card to Sea Change Brewing Company. We'll do this all week long. I've got $50 gift cards to give you all week long. Should we keep doing the 8 seconds of a song thing? Was this fun? Did you enjoy listening to this? Was it too easy? I can do even less words tomorrow. Text 10029. Let me know how you feel about this. This is Sam Roberts. It's Them Kids. And it's on Sonic 102.9.

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0: Oh, another topic altogether. Can we shift gears again?
1: Yeah, here we go.
0: Oh my God, I got so many notes here. The when I was away on vacation a few weeks ago, we were sitting around playing cards one night, and there were six of us. We weren't playing crib because I don't understand it. We were, this is when we were playing that phase 10.
1: Oh, the one you left behind?
0: I left it, I left it behind. I hated it. Uh-huh. It should be phase 3. Phase 3. I can get through three phases of phase 10, and then you lose me after that. Right. But anyway, we're sitting around, and we're just passing around a phone. And we had Spotify open, and you would just pick the next song.
1: I like
0: and
1: that.
0: And then you'd hand it to the person to the left. So, like, all night long, you were just hearing music from the people. So my friend Sergio, who was with us, one of the songs he picked was...

0: was Bittersweet Symphony from The Verve. And he goes, this is my funeral song, by the way.
1: My funeral song?
0: Yes.
1: Oh.
0: He said it's his all-time favorite song. And then we just started digging a little deeper, too. It's like, you've picked out the song for your funeral already? And he said, I think he said this, or maybe we invented it, but he said, this is the song that plays when Michelle, his beautiful wife, is walking in the church carrying the urn of his ashes.
1: That's so detailed.
0: It's so specific.
1: Oh, that's dark.
0: And I thought to myself, do other people have this? Like, have you got a playlist in your phone already? My funeral.
2: Sonic.

0: Garner Andrews, Taylor Smith is here. Do we want to talk about New Emoji Day? Do we want to talk about Crypto Hard Drive Guy? Do we want to talk about yoga?
1: Don't forget about the funeral playlist.
0: The funeral playlist, that was another thing we started. I like how scattered the show is lately.
1: Mm-hmm.
0: I kind of enjoy this. I like the fact that we never stay on anything for too long. The funeral playlist, as it turns out, there are people out there who, in their phone, in the event of something happening to them, they have a playlist of songs they would like to hear at their funeral. I didn't know this was a thing.
1: Yeah, this is so foreign to me. Because my funeral, I mean, I'll be there, but I won't really be there. I do not care what happens. You can do anything.
0: We were just discussing. My friend Sergio, like, he painted the picture. He told us a story, what he wanted it to look like, as the Verve Bittersweet Symphony played in the background as his wife carries the urn with his ashes out of the church.
1: It's so detailed.
0: Yeah.
1: Did he tell you what the urn's going to look like?
0: He drew us a picture on a napkin.
1: Oh, no.
0: Yeah. So it was very, very specific of how it should look. There's a bunch of people. I can't find the texts now. I had them all in front of me here.
1: Damn.
0: Oh, here. I have a playlist for my funeral. I keep updating it. New or new to me music. Right now, my funeral song is See You Again by Wiz Khalifa.
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0: The Black Keys in Vancouver.
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0: And our next get the hell out of here is about to take off.
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1: All right, I know maybe you were busy during the weekend. 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Text the word pumpkins to 10029 right now. If you want to get the hell out of here to see the Smashing Pumpkins in Vancouver, this is the last week already. Friday morning, 6 a.m., we're going to call the winner of Get the Hell Out of Here. 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
0: Get the hell out of here, trip number 83 to see the Smashing Pumpkins in Vancouver. 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

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My name's Chantel. Did you watch the rebroadcast of the final Tragically Hip show this weekend? Man, what was cool about the rebroadcast, not only that we were all watching it together 10 years from the same time that we all watched it together, but over in Kingston, which is Gord Downie's hometown, like the base for the Tragically Hip, there was this huge event, right? Well, it was not far down from Tragically Hip Way, a street named after the band. Thousands of people gathered to watch the rebroadcast. There were performances. Paul Langlois, the Tragically Hip, was there. And there were reports of heavy rainstorms kind of all around that area, but not a drop of rain fell in Kingston during the rebroadcast. Isn't that kind of cool? I mean, for people who, you know, are a bit more woo-woo or spiritual or whatever you may believe in, I think that's really cool that not a drop of rain fell during that Tragically Hip rebroadcast when it was supposed to rain everywhere in that area. Anyways, if you watched it this weekend, let us know. 1-0-0-2-9. Also, thank you for sharing your stories on Friday about the hip, because I feel like watching the rebroadcast while hearing how everybody watched it the first time almost made it that much more deep and special, because I was thinking about all your stories, and yeah, that was really cool. Anyways, here's Fun. 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

White Stripes, Dinky Thump on Sonic 1029. I'm Chantel. Yeah, there might be a little bit of rain throughout the day in case you haven't looked outside. But I don't think we're going to get much, honestly. I feel like it's going to clear up. And then the next few days are going to be beautiful. Actually, the next whole rest of the week, pretty much. It'll be like 28 degrees on Wednesday. Yeah, this is our summer. This is our little blip of warm weather. So enjoy it while you can. It's Bush.

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0: 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And it's in festivals, events, maybe even behind you right now.
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My name's Chantel. I hope you had a fantastic weekend. What'd you get up to? I was wanting to go check out that Ford Edmonton Park. What is it? When Shadows

I like the big outdoor escape room. Not this weekend, because this weekend was Beer Olympics, which, you know, we were talking about it on Friday. I'll talk to you about about that in just a second. But I was thinking next weekend of doing the Fort Edmonton Park, like the outdoor escape room thing. Looked online, they're completely sold out. And it runs until September 12th. Holy moly, dude. I'm going to keep checking back and hope something opens up. But if you're going to that, let me know how it is. 10029. This is Milky Chance, Stolen Dance.

They're going to be here in about a month, opening up for Foo Fighters, the Queens of the Stone Age, on Sonic 102.9. My name's Chantel. We were just talking about that Ford Edmonton escape room, the outdoor one, where shadows lie, and how it's freaking sold out until like September 12th, like the whole rest of the thing. That's crazy. I really wanted to book it, but someone said they did it last month and it was easier this year, but still super fun. They said, we also did the Edmonton Public Library one last month and didn't solve it. They're hosting another one in October. Hope we figure that one out. I didn't even know the public library did an escape room. That's so cool. My partner and I are really hardcore on escape rooms, so this is I'm into this. If you ever have good suggestions, by the way, text us 10029. This weekend, though, my friends and I did our annual Beer Olympics. We talked about that on Friday, got suggestions for lawn games. We did do ladder ball. Also, thank God for Amazon overnight shipping, because you had so many great suggestions on Friday, so we ordered a bunch of stuff on Amazon. We did end up playing Beers B. My first time, by the way, and I won. No big deal. So anyways, and then, of course, celebrated with some Stereo Sonic after. But if you ever want to throw one of those with your friends, we just do yard games in the backyard. We do it once a year, like tournament style. It's so much fun. If you ever want to do it or have questions and want to talk about it, 10029, you can call the show, 423-1029. But I just wanted to say thank you because it went super well, and I did great. I think our team came second place, but I knocked the games out of the park. Just saying. It's Metric.

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10 trees do you think you have by now? And to get the hell out of here, I'm Chantel at Sonic 1029 because this is the last week. And as you know, anytime you hear a song from the Smashing Pumpkins, you text the word pumpkins to 10029, you automatically get an entry in to get the hell out of here. And we're sending someone to Vancouver. So by now, I mean, it depends how much you've been listening, but you probably have quite a few entries under your belt, hey? Keep on going, because Friday morning at 6 a.m. is when we call the winner and hook you up with flights to Vancouver, a hotel, tickets to the show, spending money, dinner. Yeah, you don't have to pay for close to nothing. So if you want to win that trip, keep on listening, keep on racking your entries up. It's Matthew Goodband.

There's the sun. I can see some blue sky now out of the Sonic Studio windows. Maybe we won't get rain after all today. Knock on wood, as it will start and someone tells me I jinx it, I should tell. This is Sonic 1029. This song, according to Max Kerman from Men of Arkells, is a song that nods to the beauty and the mystery of what may lay ahead. And it's an appreciation of what we have today. It's Arkells next summer.

It's Pearl Jam on Sonic 102.9 Alternative Edmonton. Hey, my name's Chantel. Have you done your back-to-school shopping yet? Are you going last minute? It's the last week of summer vacation. Yeah, Black Gold goes back on Thursday. Everyone else back next week. That blew my mind a little bit. Although, as someone who does not yet have kids, but is obviously no longer a student, I feel like the only way the changing of seasons hits in my brain is the weather, right? Or holidays. Like, I think, oh, Thanksgiving, that's fall. But someone else telling you, oh, yeah, it's back to school next week. What? That's like awakened my brain to the fact that summer's pretty much over. I mean, especially since we've just had fall weather, but now we have summer weather. This week it's nice. Kids go back next week. What you talking about? It's Tegan and Sarah.

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My name's Chantel. We have some new music discovery for you now from Noah Kahan. Obviously, when his documentary came out, the Netflix documentary, Out of Body, we talked a lot about how Noah Kahan, after Styx season blew up, he kind of struggled to write new music, right? There was that pressure of it being just as big or just as good. Because you got to remember, this guy blew up so fast, right? He went from being basically unheard of to like global stardom. And he said he was so stressed and so lost after that album blew up. He was literally thinking about quitting and going to work at a golf course as a divot repair person. That's the exact quote. He has a good dark humor. But anyways, this song kind of came out of that, but it's also about relationships. It's new music discovery from Noah Kahan, Doors.

weekend, I brought over a case of Stereosonic to a friend's house and gotta say, it was a big hit, but I knew it would be because it is delicious. I'm Chantel at Sonic 1029. If you haven't had Stereosonic yet, by the way, it's our crisp golden ale from Seed Change. And lucky you, maybe you can get some for free. Well, on us at least, because all this week in the morning on the Garner Andrews Show, there's $50 Seed Change gift cards up for grabs just after 9 a.m., around 9 a.m. So listen then, you win $50 to Seed Change and get yourself some Stereosonic.

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listening to Sonic 1029 Alternative Edmonton. My name's Chantel. Oh my gosh, I saw a write-up this morning or an article about a movie that's in the works where Wile E. Coyote sues Acme for faulty products. Dude, I think this is genius. I think, you remember that movie Looney Tunes Back in Action? The one with Brendan Fraser? That came out a billion years ago, hey? I kind of hope they do it like that. I feel like the lawyers are going to be like live action people and Wile E. Coyote is going to be a cartoon. I feel like that'd be so good. I grew up on that movie. That came out, what, 2003? Yeah. So good. I think this is kind of genius, right? Finally, some justice for the coyote. It's USS.

Kappa Cutie Riptides on Sonic 102.9. My name's Chantel Key. Earlier, we were talking about that Fort Edmonton Park escape room where shadows lie, the outdoor ones. And I wanted to go so bad, but me being a procrastinator, I go to book, and it's sold out, like, for the rest of the time, and it's open till September 12th, which is so crazy to me. And then someone told me I should sign up for the one at the Edmonton Public Library, and they were like, it's in October, and I thought, that sounds good, yeah, I should sign up, and we were talking about it, and they messaged back and said, no, Chantel, you need to sign up now, like, before it sells out, and I go to the website, sure enough, holy, and it's not till October? People are really booking these escape rooms up in advance. I got to get on it. It's a big wreck.

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Tuba Stank with The Reason on Sonic 102.9. Man, that one throws me back. Got a little distracted. Was jamming too hard. I'm Chantel, by the way. It is going to be a beautiful week here in Edmonton. Perfect weather for the last week of summer vacation.

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a nerd. I'm Chantel at Sonic 1029. I feel like we've been talking about a lot of nerdy stuff on the show recently, but this, I just had to tell you. If you're a nerd, or you just love Mario Kart or any Nintendo game or video games in general, I kind of think this is great. There is a vinyl record coming out called Best of Video Game Music Box. And you guessed it, it's just a whole bunch of video game soundtracks on a record. But it's like Legends of Zelda, Super Mario, Kingdom Hearts. Did anyone play Kingdom Hearts? I was recently explaining the game to my boyfriend, and anyways, so good. Pokemon, all kinds of different music on a vinyl record. And this might sound like, why would anyone want to listen to this? But recently, we went over to a friend of ours, or their house, and we were playing some games, and they put on their playlist or whatever, and it was a best of Nintendo playlist. And at first I was like, this is silly, but a couple of songs in, I was jamming. Like, imagine going to hang out at a friend's house and this is just playing in the background. And it's just like Mario music. I mean, okay, let me turn it down. And you're like, and then John said by the water cooler, I feel like it's good background music. Anyways, if you're interested, it's called Best of Video Game Music Box. It's available for pre-order. I kind of want to get one.

Soundgarden on Sonic 102.9 Alternative Edmonton. My name's Chantel. At the beginning of the show, we played a song from Smashing Pumpkins, but you never know when another one could come up for you to get the hell out of here. This is the very last week for you to qualify for Get the Hell Out of Here to see the Smashing Pumpkins in Vancouver. Friday morning at around 6 a.m., we'll call the winner. So if you've been texting in, which I hope you have, watch your phone.

Friday morning and try to get as many entries in as you can before the end of the week. But that's it for me. I'm Chantel Dunn. Brandy's up next. She's filling in for Riley this week. How fun is that? You get to hang out with Brandy. Right now, though, it's JJ Wild.

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Imagine Dragons on Sonic. I'm Brandy in for Riley. Reminder, you got to keep it glued to Sonic this week because these are your last few days to get your name in the draw to get the hell out of here to see the Smashing Pumpkins in Vancouver. We're going to take care of your flights, your hotels, spending cash, dinner, concert tickets, OVS. It would be a little weird to send you there without tickets to the show. 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Text the word pumpkins and you're entered. This is not the Smashing Pumpkins. 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

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You know his song, Kingdom of Fear? 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

hit the charts in all of them. This is the second time he's done that. He's still the only person in Canadian history to do so. The first time it was with this one. It's Quitter from Cameron Whitcomb, the history-making Cameron Whitcomb on Sonic 102.9.

STP is Interstate Love Song on Sonic. I'm Brandy filling in for Riley. Yeah, you just got to deal with me. Don't worry, I'll play you some good songs. Like this one from Colorado. It's Juliet on Sonic 102.9.

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If you are like the Uno champ of your family, you put everybody else to shame. Great news. It's time to put your money where your mouth is because they're launching the Uno World Championships. Have you heard about this yet? You can register through the Uno website or through their app. There's going to be all kinds of qualifying rounds. And then the finals go down in November, broadcast live on Twitch. This is actually a huge deal. The only thing about a game, like a home game like Uno, is that everyone's got their house rules. You know what I mean? Like, for a long time, people would play, like, stacked pickups. You know what I mean? Like, if I play a pickup two, you've got to pick up two. But then if you play a pickup four on top of that, then the next person has to pick up six. But then Uno a while ago came out on Twitter and they were like, actually, that's not a rule. You can't stack pickups. So it's like, if you're used to playing with a certain set of rules and then you get into the pros and the rules are different, I don't know. Are you going to do as well as you do against mom and dad and grandma? Hard to say. Some new music discovery now from Temper City. This one's called Self-Aware. 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

Don't Speak from No Doubt. I'm Riley filling in for Brent. I'm Brandy filling in for Riley. Wow. Quite the identity crisis over here. You're listening to Sonic 102.9. I'm Brandy. That's me. And this weekend, you'll be able to catch me out at Pigeon Lake, Mulhurst Bay, the Pigeon Lake Concert Series. Man, what an incredible lineup this year. Everclear headlining the Friday night, Saturday night. You're going to get to see these guys. Tickets still available, by the way, so get them while you can. Such a fun festival in less than an hour from the city. Here's Hotel Mira. This could be it for me. Sonic.

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Canadian Mint is launching a glow-in-the-dark dinosaur coin. Just dying to get your hands on that one. You're listening to Sonic. I'm Brandy. I was actually a coin collector against my will growing up because all of these things tend to be distributed through the post office, right? And my parents owned a grocery store when I was growing up with a post office in it. So my mom would just like every time a limited edition coin came out, she'd buy it for us and stick it in a box. Now I have this big box of coins and I have no idea what to do with any of them. So, I don't know. This one, if you're into coins, it's a pretty big deal. I guess it glows under a black light. On one side, there's a T-Rex. On the other side, oh boy, it's a Quetzalcoatlus Northrop. It's a flying dinosaur. I don't know. But this isn't like something that's just going to show up in your change. Okay, you're not going to just like pay for a chocolate bar and you get one of these glow-in-the-dark T-Rexes in your hand. It is a 1 ounce silver coin and it goes for like 250 bones. So not getting one in the vending machine today, probably. Here's Billy Talent on Sonic.

My heart is breaking, hands are shaking, bugs are crawling all over me. My heart is breaking, hands are shaking, bugs are crawling all over me. 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My head is aching, my hands are shaking, bugs are crawling all over me.

He was just here for Folk Fest a couple weeks back. Always so good. Nate Rate and the Night Sweats. It's SOB on Sonic. I'm Brandy filling in for Riley today. Your city in color.

0: to Sonic 1029. I'm Brandy filling in for Riley. And oh, what was that?
1: 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Trip number 83 to see the Smashing Pumpkins in Vancouver.
0: Yep, that sure was the Smashing Pumpkins. And I hope you had your phone handy because you are running out of chances to get your name into this draw to get the hell out of here to see the Pumpkins in Vancouver. This is the Rats in a Cage Tour. It's a big, big deal. Not only tickets to the show, but flights, hotels, some spending cash. Even going to send you out for dinner the night of the show. So if you haven't yet, text the word pumpkins to 10029 and keep doing it every time you hear us play the Smashing Pumpkins between now and end of day Thursday, because every time you text, that's your entry into the grand prize draw. Good luck.
1: 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Trip number 83 to see the Smashing Pumpkins in Vancouver. 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

It's Fuel. That's Hemorrhage on Sonic 102.9. I'm Brandy. Is this going to go down as like the rainiest summer of all time? Actually, I think we already have been the rainiest summer of all time in Edmonton, haven't we? It's the weather's just been so hard to predict, and we haven't gotten as much outdoor time as we've been hoping, a lot of time hiding from the rain. Today, I know, doesn't look the hottest, but the rest of this week and into the weekend is actually, the forecast is looking pretty good. So let's knock on wood and cross our fingers and do all those other good luck things that we do, right? Here's Mother Mother and the Drugs.

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If you have been putting off trying our beer, well, why don't you try it on us? You're listening to Sonic. I'm Brandy. If you haven't heard by now, I mean, we launched this last summer and it was such a hit. We brought it back this year. Stereo Sonic Golden Lager, our collaboration with Sea Change Brewing Co. You can pick it up at any Sea Change tap room. Every day this week on the Garner Andrews Show, just after nine, Taylor Smith giving you a chance to win $50 to spend at Sea Change. You can spend it on our beer or on something else. I mean, we're not the boss of you. You do what you want. We did give it to you, though. Just saying. Here's Linkin Park on Sonic.

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We were just talking about what a rainy summer it is. My husband's a big golfer, and he's been having a hard time because he hasn't been out there that much. It's just been boring. He's not afraid of a little rain. I can remember they went one day during like torrential downpour. There was so much water on the course that he went to get his ball out of the cup, and it was literally just floating over the cup in water because it was so full. But despite all of that, I know everybody's getting out and enjoying it while they can. And three Edmonton courses just made it onto the list of the top 100 in Canada. The three are Blackhawk, Royal Mayfair, and the Old Course at Wolf Creek. So if you're looking for some new ones to try out, those ones are the best. That's what the list says.

That's the White Stripes on Sonic. I'm Brandy. Do you know what the Daily Mail is? It's like a tabloid in the UK. And they are in hot water for stalking a woman that they believed to be Meg White of the White Stripes. They were so confident, in fact, that they published a teaser saying, like, we found her. Watch for our exclusive on Meg's new life. First of all, that's super creepy. The woman doesn't want to be in the spotlight. Leave her alone. Okay. She's not courting it. Leave her alone. Stalking is bad no matter who it is. The biggest problem though is that it was not Meg White. I know, right? So this lady's like, this tabloid won't leave me alone. Like, I just have black hair and bangs and I wear a lot of red and white.

They just dropped their brand new album, which they called the Gold Album. I love that they're getting back to all the colors. That's Weezer, and my name is Jonas. You're listening to Sonic 102.9. I'm Brandy, filling in for Riley today. Here's Tegan and Sarah.

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What is your bucket list music festival? Like the international festival you're dying to go to. For some people I know, it's Coachella or like Reading and Leeds. For me, it's Bonnaroo. It's in Manchester, Tennessee. It's kind of like, I don't know, like hipster Coachella. I know Coachella used to be for hipsters, but now it's for influencers. Anyway, it just seems like such a cool festival. But it sounds like next year is not going to be the year. They just announced

that they are going to be taking 2027 off. They said, we're not saying we're canceled going forward. By no means have we had the last Bonnaroo, but we have to take a year to get our ducks in a row. And I get it, man. As a group of people who have put on a music festival before, it is difficult. It is expensive. There are a billion things to worry about. You can't make everybody happy. I'm sending them mad love, for sure. This is a guy who headlined this year back in June at Bonnaroo, Noah Kahan and The Great Divide on Sonic.

Love on Sonic 102.9. I'm Brandy, been filling in for Riley today. Lauren, of course, is coming in next, and she's continuing your chance to get the hell out of here to see the Smashing Pumpkins in Vancouver. We have your tickets to see them. We've got flights, hotels, spending cash taken care of, even some dinner out the night before the show. How much fun does that sound like? We're going to hook you up, and all you have to do is listen to the radio. When you hear us play the Smashing Pumpkins, text the word pumpkins into 10029, and you're automatically entered into the draw. The more times you hear the Pumpkins and text in, the more chances you have to win. So keep listening. The grand prize draw is coming up on Friday morning.

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0: It's time to rock and time to talk with the least popular girl on the block. 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
1: Did you know there's a World Excel Spreadsheet Championships? And we know someone that was in it. We've been talking about how Mattel is hosting the World Uno Championship soon. Sadly, in America, not in Canada. Rude, Mattel. Rude. But people can win 50 grand playing Uno. We have a Sonic listener on the line. Nigel, your friend competed in something even crazier.
2: His name was Paul Dent. He's in cybersecurity. He went all the way till the final round of the World Excel Spreadsheet Championship, and he flew to Vegas and everything.
1: How does that work? Like, what are they even doing?
2: Essentially, you get given a certain amount of tasks. The data sets are huge, and you have to do it as fast as possible. It's like a time trial.
1: I won't lie, as a radio host, I specifically picked a job that did not have to use Microsoft Excel because I hate it. But
2: I totally understand.
1: Admire the craft.

0: of people who are good at it.
1: I think he won third place, pole dance.
0: What?
1: I think it was 2017 or 2018.
0: I won't lie, it is pretty cool as well to say that you literally do excel at Excel. I mean, that would look good on a resume.
1: That's an excellent joke. I love that.
0: It's Metric on Sonic 102.9.

It's Sonic 1029. I'm Lauren Hunter, and we know it's been a less than ideal summer in Edmonton in 2026. Maybe your basement flooded. Maybe you got mobbed by mosquitoes. Or maybe you finally went outside again, only to be chased back inside by a wasp. Well, we want to turn your summer around, Edmonton, because you could be getting the hell out of here to see the Smashing Pumpkins in Vancouver for the summer you so deserve. With free airfare, cushy accommodation, tickets to see the iconic Smashing Pumpkins, and the best part of all, no basement floods. Well, we're pretty sure at least. Shockingly, Vancouver has been drier than Edmonton this year. It's weird to say, right? Basically, be listening whenever you hear the Smashing Pumpkins on Sonic. Furiously text the word pumpkins to 10029, and you'll be qualifying for that absolutely incredible trip that you deserve. You got this, okay? It's Coldplay.

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13: Sonic Traffic and Weather
14: 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Traffic-wise, lanes are reduced on 97th Street southbound between 129th B Ave and 128th Ave for water repairs. It's ongoing for the next 2 days, but some good traffic news. After 2.5 years of construction gridlock on White Mud Drive, both sides of the Rainbow Valley Bridge are open again. Yay! I bet you're excited about that one. I am. Weather-wise, things looking great, too. Tuesday, 26 and sunny. Wednesday, 29 and sunny. And right now in Sonic, it's a lovely 23 out there.
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Do you know who's leaving couches at Silverberry Park in Edmonton? If so, we want to hear from you. Text us right now, 10029, for an Edmonton investigation. Sonic 1029, I'm Lauren Hunter, because residents have been complaining of a mysterious furniture phantom leaving couches in the Silverberry Park in the middle of the night. So just ahead, we're going to investigate this with Elliot Knopp from our sister station, City News. He's going to tell us what's been going on in the neighborhood and see if they have any leads on the mysterious Silverberry sofa snatcher. What's the opposite of snatching? I'm not sure, but we'll get to it in 8 minutes.

0: This is an Edmonton investigation. Have you heard of the Silverberry Sofa Stasher? Residents have been complaining of a mysterious furniture phantom leaving sofas at the Silverberry Park in the middle of the night. So here to help us investigate is Elliot Knopp, reporter from sister station City News here in Edmonton. This really is the case that puts the sit in situation.
1: Lots of photos and people commenting on the internet just wondering where these couches came from, these mystery couches in the middle of pathways and walkways. I would describe them as gently used if I had a Kijiji ad.
0: Now, how many couches are we talking have been dropped off?
1: Now, I'm only able to find two

0: When did this all start?
1: As far as I know, like just before the weekend, apparently it was there for like 3 days.
0: Now, what do the Silverberry residents think of the Silverberry sofa stasher? Do they like these couches? Are they using them?
1: When I was asking people in the neighborhood about how they felt about these couches, a lot of people said it was stupid, or a couple eyes rolled because the local news was there right beside an abandoned couch. But you never know if there's more to the story, just like some coins tucked under one of the cushions, right?
0: Did you check the cushions to see if there was any hidden money stashed in there?
1: No, I didn't want to find anything else there. And you don't ask questions you don't want the answer to.
0: Valid. Is there anything else? Did people have good sofa puns, at least? Good sense of humor about the Silverberry sofas?
1: Not so far, no. I think that's the best one I can come up with. But I will say, the couch was comfy. I can attest to that for sure.
0: Was it a lazy boy couch asking for a friend? That friend may or may not be me.
1: No, but there was a lazy boy on the couch, and that may or may not have been someone that you know.
0: You?
1: Maybe. Sonic.

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3: Sonic Traffic and Weather.
4: 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See you there. Traffic-wise, lanes are reduced on 97th Street southbound between 129th B Ave and 128th Ave for water repairs. That's going on for 2 days. Anything else you see out there, text your buds at Sonic 10029. Weather-wise, looking great for the rest of the week. Tomorrow, 26 and sunny. Wednesday, 29 and sunny. And right now at Sonic, I know Blink-182 says nobody likes you when you're 23, but we do when it's Edmonton weather because it's beautiful out there.
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1: 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Face to face
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new music discovery from KG Elephant. Beaches in Tennessee on Sonic. I'm Lauren Hunter, and back to school's coming up. And that means the only trips you'll be taking are to the grocery store, to the school, probably. But that's why we want to send you to get the hell out of here to see the Smashing Pumpkins in Vancouver. Yes, one last hurrah for your summer. You could be getting cushy accommodation, awesome airfare, and sweet seats to the show. Just be listening to Sonic. Whenever you hear the Smashing Pumpkins, text the code word pumpkins to 10029. And we have good intel that will be coming up very soon. Hint, hint. But here's a Sonic song now from a woman whose album was so popular.

popular in 1995, the Jagged Little Pill album. And when it came out, 1 in 4 Canadian households owned that album. That's like as popular in Canada as maple syrup. This is iconic Canadian Alanis Morissette on Song.

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1: You're told to work hard to get ahead in life, but what if we told you today we can make things easy for you? As in, so easy that 5 seconds of effort could get you memories for a lifetime? All you gotta do, gently lift your mobile device, slightly graze your fingers across that phone keyboard, and move them millimeters in either direction to type the word pumpkins to 10029. Right now, type pumpkins to 10029, and you could be getting the hell out of here to see these guys in Vancouver. Of course, the Smashing Pumpkins. And remember, whenever you hear this band, could happen at any time, like literally right now, just text that word and you're qualified.

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8: Sonic Traffic and Weather
9: 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Traffic-wise, lanes are reduced on 97th Street southbound between 129th B Ave and 128th Ave for water repairs. Expect that for the next 2 days. Anything else? Text 10029. Weather-wise, looking awesome for the week ahead. 26 and sunny Tuesday, 29 and sunny Wednesday. Right now at Sonic, it's a gorgeous 24.
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They're coming to Commonwealth this September for an absolutely massive show. Foo Fighters, Monkey Wrench on Sonic 102.9. And your Edmonton Riverhawks recently announced that Jennifer Fraser and her dog Chardonnay broke a Guinness World Record at RE/MAX Field this summer. Apparently, on June 14th, Chardonnay set the world record for most jumps between people by a dog in 1 minute, hopping over 56 fans. And, fun fact, Jennifer Fraser is also going to be on the upcoming season of America's Got Talent representing Alberta. So we're going to talk with her about her incredible dog training and learn how in the heck she trains her dog so well. We'll get to this in 8 minutes. It's Cameron Whitcomb, Kingdom of Fear on Sonic. I showed

0: A world record was set at RE/MAX Field this summer. It was just announced by the Edmonton Riverhawks. Jennifer Fraser and her dog Chardonnay broke the Guinness World Record at RE/MAX Field at a Riverhawks game for most jumps between people by a dog in 1 minute, hopping between 56 fans in 16 seconds. It's Sonic 1029. I'm Lauren Hunter.
1: I am a professional dog entertainer. I am the producer and creator of the Acro Canine Crew, who recently got a golden buzzer on America's Got Talent.
0: That is incredible. Congratulations. So,
1: thank you.
0: For those who don't know, when they hear the words dog entertainer, they're probably like, what does that mean? What does that look like?
1: Well, I have a variety of dogs that are 100% my family. They sleep on my bed. They steal food off my counter. They chew my socks. Just all the typical things that dogs do. So I share my home with 22 dogs. And we have 14 of those that are on our professional entertainment team.
0: Wow.
1: Travel all around the world doing performances and competitions with them.
0: And yeah, you recently broke a Guinness World Record at RE/MAX Field.
1: So that was the most back jumps with a dog. And the world record was 25. And we did 56 in 16 seconds.
0: Oh, that sounds impossible. How do you get your dogs to respond so well? Because I recently adopted a dog myself, Fred. It took me 40 minutes just to get Fred in the car after the vet appointment. How do you train a dog to have, 50 jumps in 16 seconds?
1: I only use positive reinforcement. I never use punishment at all. It's all with praise, treats, and toys.
0: Wow. And the 22 dogs you own, what are their names? Can you list it off like Santa's reindeer, Dasher, Danner, Donner, Blitzen?
1: Well, I share my home with 22 dogs, but six of them belong to my kids and staff members.
0: Okay.
1: I've got Champagne and Chardonnay, Daiquiri and Fabio, Twinkie, Disco, Party, Rave, Fiesta. did I say Twinkie yet? Mango, Kiwi. We got Captain Floofer as well. He's a big rough collie that I rescued. So that's basically the team there.
0: Wow. That is one heck of an awesome team.

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13: Sonic traffic and weather.
14: Traffic-wise, lanes are reduced on 97th Street southbound between 129th V Ave and 128th Ave for water repairs. That's ongoing for 2 days. Anything else you see, text 10029. 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Weather-wise, tomorrow, looking gorgeous, 26 and sunny. Wednesday, 29 and sunny. And right now at Sonic, it's lovely dog walking weather. 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His name's Fred. 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